0: families.
1: We brighten the lives of seriously ill and hospitalised children, and we provide that light in the darkest in some of their most challenging times.
0: A rare songbook compiled by Jewish refugees and survivors during the Holocaust has been published in English for the first time. 500 copies of the book, known in English as Out of the Depths, have been published. It's a collection of songs from Nazi camps and ghettos. Researchers say as the number of living Holocaust survivors declines, preserving cultural records such as music and oral histories is urgent. Turning to sport, Australian basketball legend Joe Ingles is returning to the NBL. The 38-year-old finished his career in the NBA this week. He played 810 games in the US for the Utah Jazz, Milwaukee Bucks and Orlando Magic. Today, he's confirmed he's returning to Melbourne United on a two-year deal.
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Simply Red, the right thing here on Hot FM, your community radio. Another Mallee Community Wellbeing Week theme chat coming up in a tick. This time around, Fleur Mano from Bendigo Health on behalf of the Loddon Mallee Public Health Unit gets her chance to shine. We'll hear from Fleur straight after Flock of Seagulls and this one from Tasman Archer on Hot FM.

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2: Your Wellbeing Matters, understanding and embracing menopause and perimenopause, hosted by the Loddon Mallee Public Health Unit, will be one of the marquee sessions as part of Mallee Community Wellbeing Week. Joining me now for some more details is Fleur Manno. Morning, Fleur.
3: Morning. Thanks for having me, Silco.
2: Absolutely. Pleasure to have you on the airwaves. Now, menopause and perimenopause are topics not often brought up around the drink cooler at work or the kitchen table at home. This session can really help bring things out into the open, can't it?
3: Absolutely. It's something that so many people experience, and it's still not always openly talked about, and that can leave people feeling really unsure, isolated, or perhaps confused. And those feelings can often bear significant negative impacts on the well-being of the woman and affect her relationships with those around her. So having more open and honest conversations around menopause and perimenopause journey can make a real difference to well-being, because when people understand what they're experiencing, they're often better able to look after their health or advocate for their own health and also seek support earlier if they need it. So these sessions are really about helping people better understand what's happening in their bodies and reassure them that support and information is available to them. And also really fits well with the Loddon Mallee Public Health Unit's focus on prevention, well-being, and helping communities access trusted health information that can feel really safe and supportive.
2: All right. What can you tell us about Nicole Strom, who will be heading up the session this Thursday?
3: Well, Nicole is a brilliant speaker and a very experienced nurse practitioner who's worked in women's health and adult medicine for more than 25 years across both Australia and the United States. So we're very lucky to have her here in person in Mildura. She's a certified menopause society practitioner, Australia's first, in fact, and has a Master of Nursing in Women's Health from Yale University. And so she's really well known for her practical, holistic and very personalised approach to healthcare. So one of the great things about Nicole is that she makes complex health information feel quite easy to understand and very relatable. So it's really the aim of the sessions to provide women with practical and expert information about how they can understand and embrace their changing bodies through this time and therefore improve their overall well-being and just be the best versions of themselves.
2: Would I be right in saying that this event will really be a welcoming space to not only ask questions but learn more about hormones, menopause and treatment options?
3: Definitely. The welcoming environment is really at the heart of these sessions, Silco. We want women in the Mallee to feel comfortable and safe to acknowledge this really pivotal part of their lives without feeling that shame or stigma. So the sessions are designed to be really opening and empowering so people can feel comfortable about asking those difficult questions they might be seeking answers to about their body or the journey ahead, and also learning more about those common symptoms, the fluctuation of hormones, treatment options and ways to support their well-being. But it's also open to partners, family members and support people, because having those conversations more openly can help everyone better understand the experience. So whether you're experiencing perimenopause or menopause yourself, supporting someone who is, or you're just really interested to learn more about what either of those are, the Public Health Unit would invite you to come along, listen, learn, ask questions and genuinely feel more empowered to care for yourself and others.
2: Okay, Fleur, can I grab the location and session times, please, plus the best way to register if required?
3: Of course. There are two sessions, both held on Thursday the 21st of May at the Powerhouse Place in Mildura along the riverfront. The first session is from 12 noon to 1:30 and the second a bit later in the day from 4:30 to 6 p.m. So with registration, we'd encourage you to register through Eventbrite, but walk-ins are absolutely welcome too. So please come along to either session if it resonates with you. Also, we encourage people to visit the Bendigo Health and the Loddon Mallee Public Health Unit wellbeing pages for additional wellbeing and sexual health resources and information. Or if you're looking for more information on what's on offer in the Mallee Community Wellbeing Week, just jump onto the Mildura Rural City Council website.
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0: The Mighty Gurus, come anytime here on Hot FM, your community radio. Let's have a look at the weather now. Fairly overcast to start the day today. We could see some showers throughout the late morning and afternoon, according to the bomb. 18 hour max a little bit later on. Partly cloudy, slight chance of a shower, 19 tomorrow, dipping down to a pretty chilly 6 degrees overnight. Then some morning fog, partly cloudy, 18 Thursday, mostly sunny, 18 on Friday. And then we'll do one better, 19, looking a little further ahead to Saturday. Currently 16 degrees here at the Burncourt Studios as we wait for Ben Folds 5 plus Huey Lewis and the news here at Hot FM.
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0: Shannon Nolan Shine here on Hot FM. That is it from me. Silco, time to exit stage left. Di and Lynette standing by ready to bring you the latest from today's Sunny Daily. The girls are just on after 11. Then for midday, you can look forward to the Beach Boys, James Taylor, Neil Young, plus much more when Danny Harris steps in for the long lunch here on Hot FM.
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1: National Radio News. Hello, I'm Laura Devoy. Three cargoes of jet fuel from China will arrive in Australia later this month. Prime Minister Anthony Albanese says the deal came as a direct result of discussions with China's Premier Li Qiang. It's in addition to the 100,000 barrels of jet fuel already secured. Speaking in Perth, Mr. Albanese also announced another 38,500 tonnes of agriculture-grade urea had been secured for Australian farmers, producers and the agriculture industry.
2: This fertiliser will be coming directly here to WA. It comes on top of the previous announcements that we have made to give farmers greater certainty when they're thinking about planting their crops and what they will need to go forward.
1: Flash flooding has isolated some communities in northeast New South Wales and southeast Queensland, and more rain is on the way today. Up to 200 millimetres fell in some areas yesterday. More than a dozen advice and watch and act warnings are in place. Sarah Scully from the Bureau of Meteorology has today's forecast.
3: Look, the rainfall is expected to continue today throughout central and southeastern parts of Queensland, with showers and rain areas still visible on the radar at the moment. However, we're not expecting the rainfall to be as heavy as what we saw yesterday, with a gradual easing trend and contraction to the southeast, with the showers mostly clearing by evening.
1: Several flood rescues have been carried out in both states. The State Emergency Service is urging people not to enter floodwaters. The Reserve Bank says interest rate rises are required now to prevent a recession. The RBA has raised the cash rate at its last three meetings. It currently sits at 4.35%. In a speech this morning, the RBA's chief economist, Sarah Hunter, said the central bank may have to engineer a slowdown in the economy to help inflation return to the target range of 2 to 3%. A long-time Victorian Nationals MP has announced he will not contest the upcoming state election. Tim Bull has represented the seat of Gippsland East in state parliament for 16 years. He announced his retirement from politics in a statement, saying it was an incredible honour to represent the region. Victoria is set to go to the polls in November. Russian President Vladimir Putin is due to land in China later today, where he'll meet with President Xi Jinping. A Kremlin spokesperson says the two leaders hope to develop their privileged partnership. The visit comes after US President Donald Trump travelled to Beijing and met with Mr. Xi last week. The Kremlin says there is no correlation between the visits. Researchers say traditional owners appear to have taken great care when burying a dingo in western New South Wales more than 900 years ago. David Wilson has the story.
4: Archaeologists working with Barkindjee custodians have studied the skeleton of a male dingo found in a man-made mound of shells and cultural material. Researchers believe it was buried along the Darling River about 100 kilometres southeast of Broken Hill more than 900 years ago. The burial method was common for Barkindjee people, but researchers say if dingoes were buried with the same care and respect as human ancestors, it suggests the animals were profoundly valued and loved. They say dingoes may have been tamed and embedded in daily life.
1: Turning to sport, Peter Sterling and Boyd Cordner have been inducted into the New South Wales Rugby League Hall of Fame. Sterling made 13 appearances for the Blues, while Cordner played 16 games and captained the state. The pair were inducted into the Hall of Fame at an event in Sydney last night.
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8: Good morning, everyone, and welcome to today's reading of the Sunraysia Daily, the 19th of May. It's Tuesday, of course. I'm Di Butler, and joining me today is my co-reader, Lynn Rattray, and keeping us on air, as usual, is Jim O'Leary. You're listening to RPH News on 106.7 FM Mildura and 90.7 FM Robinvale, Euston, Wentworth and Oyen. 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It's 19 degrees and partly cloudy, but we'll have more on the weather later in the bulletin. But now it's over to Lynn for our front page story. Good morning, Lynn, and good morning, Jim.
9: And good morning, Di, and good morning, Jim, and good morning, Sunraysia. And on the first page of today's Sunraysia Daily, the fatal joy ride, which is a disturbing story, listeners, but this is also continued on page three. Fatal joyride. A 14-year-old Mildura boy has died following a fatal car crash near Wuseng on Saturday morning. Two other occupants, an 18-year-old driver and another 14-year-old boy, were airlifted to the hospital with life-threatening injuries, where they remain in critical condition. The Major Collision Investigation Unit is investigating the incident. Detectives believe the vehicle was stolen from Mildura overnight and was involved in a petrol drive-off on 15th Street shortly before the crash. A GoFundMe page has been established by the family to ease financial burdens, covering funeral costs and travel expenses. Police are urging anyone with information, dashcam footage, or who witnessed the incident to contact Crime Stoppers, as I said, continued on page three. A 14-year-old boy was declared deceased at the scene, while the 18-year-old driver and his 14-year-old passenger were both cut from the vehicle and airlifted to hospital in life-threatening conditions. Detectives from the Major Collisions Investigation Unit are investigating the crash, which is believed to have involved a stolen vehicle taken from a Mildura address overnight, which was later engaged in a petrol drive-off at a 15th Street service station just before 6:30 a.m. According to a GoFundMe fundraising page set up by the family of the deceased teenager, the other occupants of the car remain in critical condition, fighting for their lives, with one currently in a coma with a brain bleed, multiple broken bones and requiring a breathing tube, while the other has undergone surgery and remains in a serious condition. The fundraising page was set up to help ease the financial burden on the loved ones of the teenagers and go towards food, accommodation, transport, funeral expenses and helping bring their loved ones home when the time is right. At this stage, it's too early to know what the coming days will bring, and our family is holding on to hope with everything we have, the fundraiser organiser said. This loss and trauma came after our family has already endured the heartbreaking passing of close family members in recent years, while making this pain even more overwhelming for everyone involved. These boys are deeply loved, they are kind, full of life, and have their whole futures ahead of them. Our family is devastated, frightened, and praying every moment for strength and healing. We are incredibly grateful to everyone who has reached out with love, prayers, and condolences during this time. Your kindness and support are helping us get through the darkest days imaginable. Anyone who has witnessed the incident with footage or information is urged to contact Crime Stoppers on 1-800-333-000. That's 1-800-333-000 or anonymously at crimestoppers.vic.com.au. And that is Fatal Turn to Car Theft by Danica Anderson from pages 1 and 3.
8: Thank you, Lynette. We're still on page one with another story, Riding in Style. Mildura's Distinguished Gentleman's Ride returned on Sunday, bringing together 24 dapper motorcyclists to raise over $2,100 for men's mental health and prostate cancer research. Organised by locals Sarah Cox and Ashley Weir, the vintage and classic bike procession travelled from Mildura Station Homestead through the CBD and riverfront, concluding at the sets. The stylish event aimed to challenge motorcycle stigmas and spark vital conversations. Organisers thank the community and are already planning next year's ride. And this is continued on page six. The Mildura's Distinguished Gentleman's Ride joined the Worldwide Initiative for Men's Health and Wellbeing. This year's ride welcomed 24 well-dressed riders driving through the Mildura area on Sunday morning after the weekend's rain dried up. Funds raised went directly to the fight against prostate cancer, and co-organiser Sarah Cox said it was an issue that needs attention. Prostate cancer is the largest killing cancer among men, she said. on the mental health side of things as well. You know, men aren't always the best at talking and talking about feelings. If we can get like-minded people together, men and women, whether it's a big event or a small event, we're all making an impact. Last year marked the most recent return of the Gentleman's Ride to Mildura, organised thanks to the dedication of locals Sarah Cox and Ashley Weir. The Sunday morning journey began at the Mildura Station homestead before journeying through several hotspots in the CBD and along the river. Miss Cox said the aim was to grab people's attention with a dapper scene. "This is such an iconic event," she said. "There's a stigma attached to a group of riders on motorcycles. It's not very often you would see a large group of motorcycles, especially on vintage and modern classic bikes, all dressed dapper in suits and in their finery. It really does make such an impact, and it really does draw the attention of passers-by, stopping and questioning." The ride ended around noon at the sets, awarding prizes for the best dressed and raffles, which raised further funds for the cause. This year's ride has raised more than $2,185, and Miss Cox said plans are already in motion for next year. "We're so grateful for the support," she said. "The message behind it is so important. We get to dress up and have a wonderful event, but if we're helping lives, then we're done our job well." And that concludes Gentle Riders Raise Awareness. And there are actually some really lovely photos of all those motorbike riders dressed up in suits and ties and hats and whatever. And that article was by Lachlan Healy.
9: Thanks, Di. And we're over on page two, Solidarity in Sunraysia, from Carl Farrell. Over 60,000 people in Victoria have Parkinson's disease, and people in Sunraysia aren't immune to it. Parkinson's is a degenerative neurological disorder that affects bodily movements, and while there is medication, therapy and surgery available to help treat it, there is no cure. Because it causes limited mobility, this can lead to depression and emotional changes as people gradually lose their independence and ability to function at work and at home. Local Cheryl Barnes, who has had Parkinson's for over 20 years, said this is where the Mildura Parkinson's Support Group, which she helped establish not long after her diagnosis, comes in handy. She said the meetings, which take place at the Rose Lifestyle Village on the first Friday of every month, can be crucial for providing support and education to those with a diagnosis, as well as their families and carers. She would like to see more people attend. "We have about 15 people come along, but it's a big area for Parkinson's, and there's a lot who don't worry about meetings and things," she said. "It educates people first, as every time we get a guest speaker, it provides friendship and lets people know they're not alone in their suffering. We've been busy for 20 years raising funds and having meetings and having social bits and pieces." Mrs. Barnes said she was concerned that people newly diagnosed with Parkinson's in Mildura weren't aware of the support group and how beneficial it would be for them. "Doctors don't tell them apart from Dr. Ede," she said. "I don't like people to feel they're alone because it's a depressing sort of disease, as people get depressed very quickly. Your license is taken away in most cases and you can't drive anymore. You can't just go out and do what you want normally. I felt it was therapeutic for me and it helps others. And when we have new people coming into the group, I go out and visit them and see how things are going with them. We also have coffee meetings and other social events, and that's good because people talk to each other. For more information on the support group, email Cheryl Barnes at bigpond.com.au. That's Cheryl Barnes, that's spelt with a C, Cheryl Barnes, B-A-R-N-E-S, at bigpond.com.au, or call 0425 804 803. I will repeat that for you, listeners, 0425 804 803, and that from Cheryl Barnes, Solidarity in Sunraysia.
8: Thanks, Lynette. We're on page two still, and an article by Lachlan Healy, Safety Upgrades for Highways. Safety barrier installations have been planned along the Silver City Highway and Sturt Highway near Wentworth in a $1.2 million project to reduce crashes. Transport for New South Wales plans include adding flexible safety barriers for high-risk curves and replacing semi-ridged barriers with new flexible systems. Transport for New South Wales Executive Director Damien Pfeiffer said the aim of the investment is to help reduce the lives lost on the road. Every life lost on our roads is one too many, and this investment is about making sure more people get home safely at the end of the day, he said. These flexible safety barriers are proven to reduce the severity of crashes, particularly in areas where vehicles are at risk of leaving the roadway. We're committed to delivering practical, targeted upgrades like this through the Towards Zero program to drive down road trauma across regional New South Wales. We know these sections of road have seen crashes in the past, so these upgrades will make a real difference in preventing serious incidents. The works on the Silver City Highway will be conducted along a 70-kilometre stretch north of Wentworth, and works on the Sturt Highway will be run on a 6-kilometre stretch west of Euston. Works officially begin on Monday the 18th of May and will continue for 6 weeks to complete the replacements, installing a total of 12.8 kilometres of safety barriers. Motorists have been advised that speed limits have been reduced to 40 kilometres an hour in installation locations. The roadworks will be conducted on weekdays between 7am and 6pm and Saturdays 8am till 1pm. And that concludes safety upgrades for highways.
9: Thanks, Di. And we're over on page 3 with the Kanga crisis. And this is from Tim Glasser. The Moringa FNC's participation in the Millawa Football League Netball League's women's football competition appears in grave doubt after the side forfeited for a second week in a row at the weekend. On the league's showcase mega day on Saturday at Golgol, the Kangaroos were unable to field the minimum requirement of 10 players for an encounter with Werribee. The previous week, against Bamble at Mildura Senior College, they were forced to do the same. The Daily understands talks were held between the league and the club to salvage the situation on Sunday night, but at time of publication, no resolution had been found. If Moringa were to depart the Women's League, the competition would be reduced to 4 teams, reigning premiers Golgol, Bamble, Werribee and Cardross, and the league would have to decide whether that is a tenable number to advance with or redo this season's fixtures. The Kangaroos have not won a game this year, but percentages would have to be adjusted for Cardross and Golgol if those matches were deemed to be null and void. In a 4-team competition, that could prove vital to finals seedings if the post-season remains at that number of sides. Another headache for the league would be the disbursement of Moringa players willing to continue in the game among other clubs. The Kangas are not the only side to struggle for numbers, and players like Sienna Charles, Ruby Mager Pollock, Amber Petit, Emily Tyres and Faith Morgan would be major pickups. A Moringa insider yesterday said the players were unaware of what the team's status was but expected to know more later. Efforts to contact senior executives at the MFNL and Moringa for comment proved unsuccessful. The MFNL Women's League started in 2016 and is the only major competition of its type in the Mallee region. And this does have a great photograph of the girls playing, and let's hope that they can get their numbers up. That's the Kanga crisis, and this is from page 3, and time for our first station break.
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8: Welcome back to today's reading of the Sunraiser Daily. It's Tuesday the 19th of May and we're on page 3 and our next article is by Janika Anderson. Assault accused bailed as family feud hits court. A man accused of taking part in an aggravated home invasion following a fabricated allegation of assault has been granted bail. The Mildura Magistrates Court heard the incident had erupted from a long-running feud between two families, with four people attached to one of the families accused of storming the house of a man falsely alleged to have assaulted a female family member. The court heard the woman had suffered a deep laceration to her hand after she punched a picture frame on the wall, which caused significant bleeding, and led to claims from the woman's sister that several men at the nearby property had harmed her. The injured woman's father and brother, along with the partner of her sister, Christopher Casey, allegedly attended and forced their way inside the property. The father holding a steak knife, brother a crowbar, and Mr. Casey a carving knife. The court was told the father of the property's occupant, who was visiting his son from Queensland, was pushed to the ground by the father and punched to the head multiple times before Mr. Casey held a knife to his throat and made threats to kill him. Mr. Casey is also alleged to have stomped on the victim's head several times and delivered multiple kicks to his body while wearing heavy work boots. The court heard that realising there were no other males present, as alleged, Mr. Casey was pulled off the victim by his partner's father, the three leaving the property. Since the matter was first brought in front of the court, three co-accused, with the exception of Mr. Casey, have been released on bail. Defence counsel Karen Templey told the court Mr. Casey was found suitable for the court integrated support program, had spent a long and particularly onerous period in custody, and had supportive letters from the principal and a teacher of his children's school detailing how his children had struggled significantly with him on remand. Ms. Templey said there was a real risk in terms of delay if the matter proceeded to a trial, and that there were conditions such as a curfew and weekly reporting, as well as his employment at a farm, as there's always work to be done, could ameliorate risks. Prosecutor Andrew Norris cited the seriousness of offending, the head charge of an aggravated home invasion that carries a minimum sentence of 3 years non-parole, and the case accusing Mr. Casey as very strong, in opposition to bail being granted. Mr. Norris told the court that alleged crime had been committed in company with weapons and that Mr. Casey was accused of being the person most active in assaulting the victim. Magistrate Belinda Wallington said circumstances were evenly weighted. However, on balance, she found exceptional circumstances did exist. I'm not persuaded he'll be an unacceptable risk to the victim, who resides in another state and hardly visits Victoria, or the general community, she said. Mr. Casey was released on bail with conditions of a static address, weekly reporting to police, abiding by a curfew, not contacting witnesses, and complying with CISP. The matter will return to court next month. And that concludes assault accused bail as family feud hits court.
9: Thanks, Di. And we're on page 4. Field Days Plans for Anniversary by Lachlan Healy. Mildura Field Days welcomed hundreds of visitors and locals to the two-day event, letting everyone enjoy the exhibitions before the Saturday rain set in. The annual agriculture exhibition wrapped up with an impressive attendance, spotlighting technology and equipment for agriculture and horticulture. Coordinator Joe Rodder said it was great to see so many exhibitors and farmers despite the economic challenges in the lead up to the event. "We're overall extremely happy with how the field days went this year," she said. "All things considered, with the weather and the economic climate and many of our growers are facing at the moment, we are pleased with the attendance. Presentations and prizes were announced on Saturday at noon, awarding several outstanding exhibitors. Best large site went to Diesel Repairs Professionals, medium site to the Mallee Regional Innovation Centre, and small site winner went to Mobile Heat Australia. Other winners included Best New Site went to Australian Agriculture Supplied, Best Returning Site to Pet and Produce Mildura, and Best Catering Site went to SASA Momo Char. Now that 2026 event is over, Ms. Rodder said organisers were making preparations for next year's festival. "We're already planning the 75th anniversary," she said. "The dates are 21st to 22nd of May. It always goes on the third weekend in May. The festival is currently in the process of packing up and waiting for the Mildura Racecourse grounds to dry up before moving the heavy equipment." And of course, it's accompanied by a couple of fantastic photographs of the exhibitors and their equipment. And that was from page 4, Field Day Plans for Anniversary.
8: Thanks, Lynette. We're over on page 5 now in an article by Lachlan Healy. Championship Splash. Last year's Mildura Swimming Championships have been crowned the sporting event of the year. Mildura hosted the Matoli Victorian Country Long Course Championships in January last year, supported thanks to a collaboration between the Mildura Swimming Club, Mildura Rural City Council, Mildura Waves and Swimming Victoria. Recently, the event took home the Victorian Sports Awards My Sport Live Community Sporting Event of the Year, celebrating its strong economic impact and accessibility efforts. Swimming Victoria event manager and Mildura raised swimmer Joss Barilla said it was great to see the efforts of so many people recognised. "It's a great acknowledgement of all the work that went into the event from Mildura Swimming Club and key stakeholders," he said. "This event brings in over $2 million into the local economy, with families travelling from all over Victoria who eat, stay and explore the region. The way everyone came together was a highlight for me, from local businesses supporting the championships to the vibe around town and the incredible local volunteers. The event saw more than 2,500 people attend, with a number of athletes totalling at more than 700. To support the event, Mildura Rural City Council supplied more than $100,000 for temporary infrastructure and upgrades ahead of the flood of athletes. Mildura Rural City Councillor, Councillor Rebecca Crossling, said it was great to see the event succeed. "It's not only reinforced our region's reputation as a location capable of successfully hosting state and national calibre events, but introduced thousands of visitors to our region and all the economic benefits that flow from that," she said. "It was a privilege for us to play a small role in this event's success through our events funding and support grant program, and Mildura's looking forward to hosting the event again in January next year." And that concludes Championship Splash.
9: Thanks, Di. And we're over on page 6 with Wentworth Council Continues Projects from Lachlan Healy. Wentworth Shire Council recently outlined latest completed and ongoing prospects for the month, or projects for the month. First on the list was a recommendation from the state government to keep better control of vegetation around Wentworth's wastewater lagoons. Issues with the lagoons were initially noted in the March ordinary meeting due to the previous month's massive rain events. The rain introduced 400 square metres of sludge that had to be removed, and the prolonged wet period has since resulted in a build-up of vegetation. Director Jeff Gunn said conditions weren't safe to begin removing the new build-up because there had been no drying period to remove it. The recommendation specified that the WSC should take better care of the lagoon, and Director Ken Ross said that New South Wales Government was obligated to make the note to the Council. Later in the meeting, Councillor Greg Evans recommended that Dayton's effluent disposal station should be noted in the May report following new progress on its $1.4 million upgrade. Dayton's EDS upgrades were noted in the recent operational report, outlining new projects budgeted within the next financial year. Director Jeff Gunn concurred with Councillor Evans and said progress on the what waste disposal project will be noted in next month's projects and works report. We've just received that environmental actors report, which is one of the key components of proceeding with the projects, he said. There's a couple of particular items identified in the environmental factors report. We're just addressing those to tick all the boxes so we can comply with our requirements to proceed with the build. Some of the upgrades include maintenance issues and establishing a tap-and-go charging system to dispose of waste. Further noted projects included the restorations of Boyle Creek Road now, which is planned to be open in the coming weeks, and further updates to the Pooncarie and Wentworth Camps kitchens that began last month. And that was Wentworth Council Continues Projects from Lachlan Healy on page 6.
8: Thanks, Lynette. We're over on page 7 now with a short article, Mildura West Mobile Site Upgrades, and this is by Danica Anderson. Upgrades to Telstra's Mildura West mobile base station will take place from Tuesday for 5 days, during which the site will need to be switched off for up to 8 hours daily for safety. As data use over our mobile network continues to grow, adding extra 4G, 5G capacity to our mobile site in the area will help deliver faster downloads, smoother streaming and less congestion for customers, said Telstra Regional Engagement Manager Adrian Holoboski. While disruption is required while the upgrade is underway, we'll only be switching off the site when we need to, and we'll have it back online and working better than ever as quickly as possible. Telstra mobile customers will be contacted to advise of the upcoming work and any temporary disruptions. Though the works are not expected to impact NBN, satellite internet services, PSTN landline services, or mobile coverage from other providers. Any calls to 000 from a Telstra mobile when the site is off air will automatically connect to another mobile network. If available for connection to emergency services and calls and texts through Wi-Fi calling will still be available. And that concludes Mildura West mobile site upgrades.
9: Thanks, Di. And we're on page 7 with Service to Remember from Lachlan Healy. Sunraysia Community Health Services annual palliative care memorial welcomed many new and returning faces looking to pay their respects for loved ones who have been supported by the service. The annual service provides attendees the opportunity to remember loved ones who were patients of Sunraysia Community Health Services alongside others in the community. Palliative Care Clinical Coordinator Marina Lloyd said the service was aimed at community members who had lost loved ones in the past 12 months but was open to anyone. This event has been running for quite a number of years now, she said. It gives the families an opportunity to come and just have a bit of a memorial and remember their loved ones, and we have paid tribute to them through. It is not specifically to remember the patients that we've had on our books, but other family members as well that want to just come and have a remembrance of their loved ones. The service began on Sunday, 17th of May at 2 p.m. and Ms. Lloyd said the event's schedule was aimed at creating a calm and supportive environment. We did an introduction with CEO Darren Midgley, who was the MC, she said. We had Rural Heart Health Advocate Katrina Umbach, guest speaker about grief and loss that she experienced in her life last year, and it was really had an impact on a lot of our attendees and helped them in some ways deal with their own grief and loss. Then we had a few more poems about inviting the families to come and light a candle for their loved ones if they wished to. And from page 7, that was Service to Remember from Lachlan Healy.
8: We're over on page 8 now, and our next article is Refreshing Restart for Wellbeing Week, and this is also by Lachlan Healy. Mallee's Community Wellbeing Week has returned for another year, growing into a full 6-day program for the community. Events for the week have been scheduled for Mildura as well as Oyun and Murrayville to help the community improve their mental health and wellbeing skills. The program is produced thanks to several local organisations, and Northern Mallee Leader General Manager Kelly Wandle said there are multiple chances for the community to connect. Last year was just an idea and 3 different organisations had a bit of a collaboration, she said. We worked together to put it at the same sort of time, which helped make it more of an event. Last year it was 3 days, this year we're running across 6 days, which is huge. The week officially kicked off on early Sunday morning, the 17th of May, with the Good Vibe Social Club at Jessica Rabbit Cafe. The club meets each month, providing attendees the opportunity to engage in guided meditations and even dip into a morning ice bath. Next month will also be the Not-for-Profit Association's first year anniversary since its launch, and co-founder Carlo Cirillo said it had been a privilege to fundraise with the community. We've now donated over $6,500 to local charities and also national organisations as well, he said. Every month we have a different theme, so we choose a new charity or a partner to support. And this one happens to be Mallee Community Wellbeing Week. Organisers are also excited to welcome May Health's General Practitioner Dr. Amelia Staher back to the Wellbeing Week, this time guiding attendees through life after an ADHD diagnosis. May Health Director Dr. Adam Neves will also be supporting Dr. Staher's session, and he said it also geared for people who want to learn more about ADHD. This is about having the diagnosis and knowing the diagnosis and living well, he said. That means knowing what are the types of support and what are the types of ways that somebody can understand the diagnosis better and live with it better. People who have the diagnosis, especially if it's been recent and they're adults, that will be exactly relevant for them. But just as importantly, the people that support them, the people that are in relationships with them, people wondering if they might have ADHD, but also professionals. The Mallee Community Wellbeing Week's full program and tickets are available online at Events Mildura. And that concludes Refreshing Restart for Wellbeing Week. And there's some photos there of lots of people sitting in ice baths, which look absolutely freezing. And it is now time for our second station break. Thank you, Jim.
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9: Thanks, Jim. And we have one death in today's classifieds, and it's a funeral notice for Meepen, M-E-P-P-E-M, Bernard Bernie Lawrence Meepen, passed away peacefully at the Alfred Hospital in Melbourne on Thursday, the 7th of May, 2026, aged 82. Loving father of Brett, also deceased, Natasha and Bradley. A graveside service for Bernie will be held at the Nichols Point Cemetery, Lawn 1, Cemetery Road, Nichols Point, on Friday, the 22nd of May at 11 a.m. And this is the funeral for Meepen, Bernard Lawrence Meepen, and inserted by Sunraysia Funerals of Madden Avenue.
8: Thanks, Lynette. We're over on page 8 now, and our next article is Walking with Soul Safety, and it's by Danica Anderson. Students at Mildura West Primary School stepped forward toward a healthier future last week in honour of Walk Safety to School Day. The annual event, now in its 27th run, highlights the health, safety, transport and environmental benefits of walking or using active travel to get to and from school. Physical education teacher Katrina Ryan said the Walk Safely to School morning was a tremendous success. We had more than 200 students and their parents and caregivers turn up to participate. All of the students were incredibly well behaved, listened to the safety instructions and enthusiastically participated, she said. It was so wonderful to be part of. I even had students coming up to me at recess and lunchtime, excitedly asking when we can do it again. It wasn't just the school that got involved, with Woolworths Centre Plaza donating fruit for a combined healthy eating morning, Mildura Police assisting with the students' safe road crossing practices, and Mildura Rural City Council donating a stop sign. I really hope the students remember the feeling they get from being outdoors, being active and being part of the community, Miss Ryan said. I'd love them to consider what makes a healthy choice and implement these into their daily lives. And that concludes Walking with Soul Safety. Over on page 9, there's another article, and then we're going to head to some sport with Lynette. But this article is In With the Old and the New, and it's by Carly Farrell. 4 o'clock in the afternoon is the perfect time for an aperitif, according to the Mildura Club committee member, Kat Gallum. The club, which was founded and re-established by none other than Mildura town developer W.B. Chafee, was originally a gentleman's club with a billiards room, squash court, a myriad of open fireplaces and punkers which helped keep the blokes of Sunraysia cool while enjoying a frothy. Since then, much has changed and Miss Gallum wants locals to come in and enjoy the old-fashioned ambience. It used to be a gentleman's club, but women have been welcome to be members since 2018, she said. When I joined the committee, I said, no one knows you can come here. Historically, it was a very closed, private little club, whereas now it's not, and we're just trying to get the message out there because we have such a beautiful space. It's historical, there's so much history in here, nothing's ever been touched, it's all pretty much the same as day dot. Miss Gallum, who's only the second woman on the committee in the club's history, said the club was a great place to visit all year round, with warmth in winter, a vine-covered outdoor area and the huge indoor fans to help combat the scorching summer temperatures. In winter, we're the best venue, she said. We have 9 open fireplaces, we have the punkers and I believe they're the only ones in the Southern Hemisphere. There's a lot of potential, there's a lot of things we can do and we've introduced tapas night on Fridays. We do focus on functions on weekends and after work drinks from Monday to Friday, but those hours will change once we start getting a lot more people through the doors and getting members signed up. And that concludes In With The Old and The New.
9: Thanks, Di. And here we are on the sports page. And what we're doing is reading out the final scores of the SF and NL seniors and A grade round 6. And this is at a glance, so get your pens out if you want to get these scores down. So Mildura, final score, 82. That's 13 goals, 4 points, 82 points. Oyen United, 8 goals, 13 behind, 61 points. And the best on the grounds were E Brown and M Cage. PG from Mildura, and for Oyen United it was Smith and Brambridge. And Robinvale Euston final scores was 9 goals 11, 65 points. South Mildura 8 goals 9 points behind, 57 points. And the best on the grounds there were B Turner and J Lee from Robinvale Euston, and South Mildura J Nagel and K Brooks. And for Imperials and Wentworth, and Imperial's final score was 9 goals, 10 behinds, 64 points. And Wentworth, 6 goals, 7 behinds, 43 points. And best on ground for Wentworth was J Brander and A Duck. Oh, sorry, that was the goal kickers. Imperial's best on the ground were A Lasky and J Fitzpatrick. And for Wentworth, it was J Carter and M-O, or H-O. And for Merbein, final scores, 11 goals, 4 behind, 70 points. And Redcliffe's was 9 goals, 6 behind, 60 points. And the best on the ground for Merbein was A. Rowe and A. Smith. And for Redcliffe's, it was V. Telfeo and J. McGlashan. And then we go to the goal kickers, Nigel Lockyer from Merbein. He has 8. This is the finals list. Of Lockyer from Merbein is 18, Jared Brander from Wentworth is 16, Luke Reynolds from Mildura is 14, Corey Lashell from Merbein is 13, Elijah Brown, Mildura 13, Nicholas Lang from South Mildura 13, Jaden Fox from the Imperial 13, and Wade Hancock from Wentworth 11, and Anthony McDonald Trippinwali from Merbein, he's on 11, and that is the goal kickers list at the moment. Now, if you're after the final scores for Demons, this is the ladder, actually. Demons are on top, followed by the Pies, then the Dogs, then the Kangas, then the Imps, then the Roos, then the Eagles, then Imps and Tigers. So

0: at the present time. And we go across to the girls when we have a little bit of netball scoreboard. So Wentworth 52 defeated Imperial 37, and the best for Wentworth was Elizabeth Rowe, and for Imperials was Kia Scott. And Merbein defeated Redcliffs 48 to 46. Oh, that was close. Merbein's best is Keita McKee, and Redcliffs was Yolanda Richardson. And final scores for Mildura and Oyen. Mildura defeated Oyen 55-48. Mildura best Amber King and Oyen Esther Moll. And Robinvale Euston 59 defeated Mildura 29. And Robinvale Euston best was Gemma Meehan. And for South Mildura was Gabriella Maroney. And the ladder there for netball is Euston are on top, then followed by Mildura, Wentworth, Oyen, Oyen United rather, Merbein, South Mildura, Imperials, Imperials, Rimple, then Redcliffs. So it's not the season isn't finished, so that's certainly going to change for them. That is the scores and the ladders for both A grade SFNL seniors and netball.
1: Thank you, Lynette. That was a bit of a mouthful. We're over on page 28 now, and we've got an abbreviated article about some women's basketball. And this is by Tim Glazer, fourth quarter, fade, hurts, heat. It seems to be one step forward, one step back for the Mildura Heat women's team so far this Big V Division 1 basketball season. The team bounced back from a 28-point drubbing at home by undefeated Altona in round 5 to record consecutive victories over Collingwood at the Hothouse in Gippsland by 27 points on the road, and appeared set to make it 3 on the trot against Camberwell at home on Saturday night. The Dragons scored just 27 points the week before in a 38-point home loss to Altona, and while not expected to perform anywhere near that poorly again, seemed easy pickings for James Madigan's near full-strength squad. Instead, while leading most of the night, the Heat couldn't find any on-court fluidity and paid the price in the last quarter as Camberwell overcame a 3-point deficit and ultimately piled on 21 points to 10 on their way to a 69-61 triumph. It was a really disappointing loss, Madigan said after the encounter, which reduced the team's record to 4-3. We're expecting to be better than that tonight, and we weren't. We had a good chat after the game, and we've just got some things we need to work out, he said. Despite leading for the first three quarters, the Heat couldn't find any real rhythm. We were flat, scrappy. We just didn't have that continuity or any free flow which we need, because we are not a very good half-court team. We're better a running team, he said. We just didn't get into our game, but full credit to them, they did a good job on us. The offensive boards were a killer for us. That was focus for us, and we gave up 3 in the first play of the game. Little things like that, we just have to do a lot better. I'm at a bit of a loss at the moment. The Heat also seemed to struggle against the physicality the Dragons brought to the court. We're not handling body pressure well at all at the moment, and we have to get better at that, and that's going to come from training, the coach said. The Heat now hit the road for a double-header trip, which starts with a rematch against Camberwell before a Sunday matinee versus third place Whittlesea. And that concludes fourth quarter fade, hurts, heat.
0: Thanks, Di. And on page 29, Warriors can't handle the heat. And this is from Tim Glasser. An undermanned Mildura Heat's men's basketball team bounced back from their first loss of the season to record a gritty 13-point victory over Big V newcomers Warrigal at the Hothouse on Saturday evening. The scoreline may have flattered the home side, which held comfortable leads most of the evening without being able to fully break away from the Warriors, but neither the crowd, which braved wet and chilly conditions to get to the game, nor coach Mahala Jackson were overly concerned, as the Heat improved their record to a 6-1 following a tough 2-point loss at Warrnambool the week before. With A1 import Anthony Taylor and Taz captain Taran Shaddock out, it was always going to be a challenge, but I thought everyone stepped up and it was a great

0: team effort, Jackson said after the 98-85 victory. I don't think either side had a high momentum charge, but we kept dabbling and made points where we could and did a great job on defence. Once we went to that zone, we executed when we needed to, she said. The Heat got off to a fast start, but their momentum was slowed when guard Will Stale suffered an ankle injury in the first term. We pushed when we could then. Will went down, so we had to pull the pace back. We could still push in parts, but we couldn't beat every single time, she said. As I said to the boys, every week we are presented with different. They test us mentally as well physically, and I think they are standing up at the moment and doing a great job. Swingman and acting captain Jack Saunders, who is having a terrific start to the year, led the team with 23 points and also hauled in 6 boards in a marathon 40-minute performance, and he had plenty of help from Jay Parker, 20 points, 9 rebounds and 5 assists. Big man Drew Pillmore, 10 points, 9 board and 4 blocks. Lachlan Knight, who scored 14 points and dragged in a massive 19 boards, 9 of them at different offensive ends. And Livewire guard Tega Kunabu, who chimed in with 14 points. The Warriors were paced by forward Brayson Wiseman with a game high of 26 points, plus 12 rebounds, 4 assists and 4 steals. It's a bonus for us that we don't need one player to score 40 points, Jackson said. We have players who get their own swing and momentum. Then once that tapers off a little bit, we've got someone else who steps up. I think we've got a great combo of guys to achieve that. I was very happy with Jai Polka. He really stepped up, filling in for AT. It's really big role he had to play, but bigger than that, he is, and he had a great game. Remember, he's only 17 as well, she said. When you look at those other teams, we are quite small and we also look a lot younger, and it's that experience that can make the difference. So the boys did well again to step up and stay level and not get caught up in the moment. That's showing a maturity beyond their years and coming together as a team. The second place Division 2 team now gives another week off before hosting Melton, a team they defeated by 29 points in round one. We don't mind the boys. We are going to have some sore bodies after this game, and it also gives us an extra week to assess where AT is at, Jackson said of her injured star. He's had an MRI on his knee, and he's got a consult with a Melbourne doctor by video conference on Wednesday, so we can find out exactly what the problem is. And that was the sports from today's Sunraysia Daily, page 29, and that was from Tim Glaser, Warriors can't handle the heat.
1: Thanks, Lynette. I think that's the end of our sport. We're over on page 14 with the weather now. Today, partly cloudy, the chance of morning fog, medium chance of flat showers in the afternoon, the minimum of 8 and a maximum of 19. Tomorrow's partly cloudy, slight chance of a shower, minimum of 6 and a maximum of 19. Thursday, mostly sunny with light winds, a minimum of 6 and a maximum of 18. Friday, mostly sunny with light winds, minimum of 5 and a maximum of 17. Saturday, partly cloudy, minimum of 6 and a maximum of 18. And Sunday, partly cloudy, minimum of 7 and a maximum of 18. The sun sets today at 5:36 p.m. and rises tomorrow at 7:21 a.m. And just a quick reminder that the Mildura Little Theatre Company is bringing their The Lightning Thief, the Percy Jackson musical, to the Arts Centre this Friday, Saturday and Sunday. So for a rundown of showtimes and tickets, go to www.mildurartscentre.com.au. And the Pooncarry Gymkhana and Bikhana will be held this Saturday, May the 23rd, and Sunday, May the 24th at the Pooncarry Race Course. Saturday's program's jam-packed with horse sports, including the barrel race. Saturday night will feature live entertainment, a whip-cracking cracking competition, trade stalls and merchandise, while Sunday will be full-on day of high-octane motorbike novelty events. So head over to the Boon Kerry Community Group Facebook page for more details. That concludes today's reading of the Sunraysia Daily for Tuesday the 19th of May. Thank you for listening. Thank you to my co-reader Lynn Rattray and our tech Jim O'Leary. 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I'm Di Butler. Don't forget to tune in on Friday at 11 for our next reading of the Sunraysia Daily. And stay tuned for Danny's Long Lunch, which starts after the midday news. Have a lovely day, everyone, and stay safe.
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3: Says despite the best efforts of police and community organisations, domestic violence continues to be prevalent. His comments come after a man was charged with three counts of murder domestic violence early this morning following the discovery of the bodies of a woman and two children in Sydney's southwest. The man was not previously known to police for domestic violence or mental health issues. Chris Minns says he's devastated.
4: I'll try and do everything I possibly can to ensure we don't see repeats of this, but I can't promise it. I can't promise it because despite the best efforts and the tireless dedication of New South Wales Police and domestic violence prevention officers, it continues to happen and it's heartbreaking.
3: And if you need help, you can call the National Domestic and Family Violence Hotline 1-800-RESPECT on 1-800-737-732. The Prime Minister says he's not fussed by a social media trend depicting him as a business partner. There's been a wave of AI-generated posts depicting Mr Albanese as a new partner in various businesses who would be taking 47% of the profit. They were made in response to changes to the capital gains tax discount, which could see business owners face a 47% tax if they sell up. Mr Albanese was asked today what he thought of the memes.
5: I think some of them are very flattering and I thank them for picking very nice photos of me and I thank them for that.
3: Meantime, Treasurer Jim Chalmers has defended changes to the capital gains tax discount, which were announced in last week's budget.
6: Over the last quarter of a century, the distortion that's been introduced in the capital gains tax system has massively overcompensated investing in fixed housing, and it's undercompensated investment in new units or medium density housing, or in some instances, even shares.
3: Children aged 6 to 17 are now able to access Queensland's nasal spray flu vaccine program for free. The program was previously restricted to those aged 2 to 5. The state government says there's been a significant increase in the number of children vaccinated against the flu since the nasal spray was introduced. Researchers say tens of billions of dollars worth of government assets in Victoria are at risk from climate change-fuelled extreme weather. David Wilson has the story.
7: Victoria's independent infrastructure advisor has mapped the climate change risks to state-owned or regulated infrastructure. The research is the first of its kind in Australia. It found more than $57 billion worth of assets would be at risk from climate hazards by 2030. The figure was calculated under a low scenario in which falling emissions and a rapid transition to net zero would likely keep global warming to below 2 degrees above pre-industrial levels. Infrastructure Victoria says bushfires, floods and extreme heat pose the greatest risk.
3: A rare songbook compiled by Jewish refugees and survivors during the Holocaust has been published in English for the first time. 500 copies of the book, known in English as Out of the Depths, have been published. It's a collection of songs from Nazi camps and ghettos. Researchers say as the number of living Holocaust survivors declines, preserving cultural records such as music and oral histories is urgent. Turning to sport, Australian basketball legend Joe Ingles is returning to the NBL. The 38-year-old finished his career in the NBA this week. He played 810 games in the US for the Utah Jazz, Milwaukee Bucks and Orlando Magic. Today, he's confirmed he's returning to Melbourne United on a 2-year deal.
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0: G'day, hotties. There's the 1910 Fruit Gun Company all the way from 67, I think 68 actually, yep. Indian Giver, 1206 here in Mildura. 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Man, this is the Long Lunch. My name's Danny. Going through to 2 o'clock with a mix of songs, mostly 60s and 70s, but I'm taking requests too. While I think about it, I will give you that number now. If you want to send a request in, send a text in to 0447-351-876. 0447-351-876. Coming up, we've got a bit of Joe Cocker. Beach Boys are there somewhere. Look, they stuck their heads up. Yeah, I saw the surfboard. That's right there. And the Doors.
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1: 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I'm starving. 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

Happy birthday, all you hotties out there on the 90th of May. You share it with Pete Townsend of The Who. Old Pete's, well, you shouldn't say old, young Pete's 81, guitarist, songwriter for British band The Who. And I'll play The Who song later on in the day, in the hour maybe, or next hour. So 81 for Pete Townsend. Also, Phil Rudd, the drummer with AC/DC, 72 today. Had his problems in life, been up and down, in and out of the band. Anyway, 72, Phil Rudd. He contributed to the great music of AC/DC, our Aussie band. What happened on this day, you ask me? Well, good thing you asked, I do have a couple of answers. The Drifters, they recorded Save the Last Dance for Me, 1960, and I played them last Thursday. A couple of Drifter songs, didn't I? Yes, I did. Yes, I did. And also, don't know whether you had the money for this, but a rare bottle of Penfold's 1951 Grange Hermitage sold for a record $29,810 in Adelaide on this day in 1999. And no, it wasn't me that bought it. So that's the things that happened on this day, and that's the birthdays of the day. Later on next hour, we'll look at what's coming up around the place.

0: 12:34, Mildura. Back to the music and better start our requests, hey? One for Di, Dr. Hook.
1: I don't believe it. Don't touch me. Hey, Ray. Hey, Sugar. Tell them who we are.

Beautiful. Cover the Rolling Stone, Dr. Hook. Look at the time. It's 12:37. Must be time to look at some more requests. We've got a Beatles triple play coming up for Young Jim coming up next, and then one for Lynette. We've got J.O.K., Johnny O'Keefe for Lynette.

Jay Pitney backstage, in case you didn't know. Paul Simon coming up next. It's one for Paul. Paul dropping to say good day. Good on you, mate. I can't talk to him, but good on you. And, yeah, we'll have another one after the news. But this one for Paul, Graceland.

0: latest news on the hour.
1: Childhood vaccine and immunisation expert has raised the alarm following Australia's first suspected reported diphtheria death in 8 years. A person has died in the Northern Territory. The federal government says it is investigating reports the individual had diphtheria. There is an outbreak across the Top End, Western Australia, Queensland and South Australia. 84 cases have been reported from the start of the year to mid-April. Of the cases, 91% have been in Aboriginal and Torres Strait Islander people. The Burnett Institute's Dr. Milena Dalton says diphtheria is preventable via vaccination, and this outbreak demonstrates the need for a culturally safe public health response. Dozens of students have been rescued after torrential rain in Queensland's southeast. More than 200 millimetres of rain fell across the Gold Coast hinterland in 24 hours. Brisbane also received falls of up to 70 millimetres. Conditions have eased today, but roads remain underwater. The State Emergency Service has received 320 calls for help from yesterday morning, while 50 teachers and students were rescued at Mount Bunny National Park. The opposition leader has accused the government of failing when it comes to migration. Liberal Senator Andrew McLaughlin has expressed concerns about Angus Taylor's migration policies, saying a negative stance on migration risks alienating migrant communities. But Mr. Taylor says the migration numbers cannot be too high and the standards too low, adding migration is important to Australia.
2: This is the government's failure, not migrants' communities' failure. It's the government's failure, and this government keeps failing when it comes to housing. It keeps failing when it comes to getting migration right.
1: New research shows 4 in 5 tobacco purchases among young adult smokers are illegal. Laura Devoy has more details.
3: The Cancer Council New South Wales's Generation Vape study has found illicit tobacco has become normalised among young adults. It says almost 80% of recent tobacco product purchases by smokers aged 18 to 24 were likely to be illegal. One female participant said she refused to buy legal cigarettes because illicit ones were significantly cheaper. The study also found a wide range of illicit products in circulation, including cigarettes, appeared to comply with plain packaging and graphic health warnings up to 2024, but did not comply with current warning requirements.
1: Authorities in the US city of San Diego are increasing security at houses of worship after a deadly shooting at the Islamic Center of San Diego. Mayor Todd Gloria says it will help protect religious communities and prevent additional violence. Three people were killed at the mosque, and the two suspects, believed to be aged 17 and 19, were located deceased in a car nearby with self-inflicted wounds.
4: To our local Muslim community, my prayers are with you. I want to assure our Muslim community that we will do everything it takes to make sure that you can feel safe in this city. And no resource will be spared in making sure that our religious institutions and locations are protected in this sensitive time.
1: The Alliance of Australian Muslims and the Australian National Imams Council have condemned the attack. Turning to sport, Hawthorn says it is extremely disappointed at the AFL's decision to end the club's long-standing arrangement to play some home games in Launceston. The move comes ahead of the Tasmania Devils' inaugural season in 2028. The Hawks wanted to continue with the arrangement, saying in a statement, its removal from Northern Tasmania would have a material impact on the club, both on and off the field.
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0: It's 106 at 106.7. How about that? Hot FM. That ties in beautifully, doesn't it? Start off with the Yardbirds. That's Yardbirds, indeed. It was that Led Zeppelin down. You get it right. Get your band right. Yep. Now, it's not, still not 107. 106. Yeah, here at 106.7 Hot FM Mildura. Coming up very soon, we've got some Cat Stevens, Spencer Davis Group, and we've got another request for Paul. It's Buck Owens. And, yeah.
1: A humanitarian crisis is unfolding in the Middle East. 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

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This time for Sin coming up. And then who we got? Oh, a bit of James Taylor. And then I think some Johnny Nash. Weather-wise, it's 17. It's 18. We've reached our 18 already. There you go.

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Neil Diamond at 1:35 here in Mildura, 106.7 Hot FM, The Long Lunch. I'm Danny, going through to 2 o'clock. Time to see what's going on around the place. 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Also, the Poon Carey Gymkhana and Bikhana will be held this Saturday, May 23 and Sunday, May 24 at the Poon Carey Racecourse. Saturday's program will be jam-packed with fast-paced horse sports, including a strongly contested feature barrel race. Saturday night will feature live entertainment, a whip-cracking competition, trade stalls and merchandise, while Sunday will be a full-on day of high-octane motorbike novelty events. Head over to the Poon Carey Community Group Facebook page for more details. And round out the weekend at the Mildura Motor Holdings Race Day from 11:30 a.m. on Sunday. The event, to be held at the Mildura Racecourse, will deliver up-close racing action that you can only get in the country. 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Back to the music, Beach Boys, and then Martha Vandellas coming up soon.

9:45 on Hot FM. I see President Trump has declared that some of the UFO files should be released for the public interest. Isn't that very important, isn't it? I think the birds renew that because they had a visit, the birds. They told us all about it.

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That's a lot, Hollies. I'm out of here. Coming up the 2 o'clock news. Enjoy your day. Back on Thursday with another 2 hours. 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
1: Additional jet fuel and agriculture-grade urea have been sourced for Australia. Speaking from Perth, Prime Minister Anthony Albanese says this is good news for farmers.
2: This fertiliser will be coming directly here to WA. It comes on top of the previous announcements that we have made to give farmers greater certainty when they're thinking about planting their crops and what they will need to go forward.
1: He says the deal follows discussions with China's premier and with officials from Brunei. In total, an additional 600,000 barrels of jet fuel and 38,500 tonnes of fertiliser have been secured. The NPY Women's Council will help to deliver a new child protection initiative. The council has partnered with the NT, South Australian, Western Australian and Australian governments to launch the new tri-state initiative today. The pilot program will deliver Nungu-led solutions for an integrated and simpler child protection system to children and families in the Central Australian region of the NPY lands. NPY Women's Council chairperson, young Kunjara woman Mrs. Margaret Smith, says the project reflects years of advocacy from community. US President Donald Trump says he is concerned about the Ebola outbreak in Africa.
3: I'm concerned about everything, but certainly am. I think that, it's been confined right now to Africa, but it's something that has had a breakout.
1: US officials say an American who tested positive for the rare strain of Ebola would be evacuated along with six high-risk contacts to Germany for treatment. The transfer is being arranged with German authorities, but the US says there are currently no Ebola cases in the United States. The outbreak in the Democratic Republic of Congo and Uganda has been declared an international public health emergency and has killed more than 90 people so far. Remaining overseas in Kenya, protests over high fuel prices have turned deadly. The demonstrators caused long delays for commuters as they gathered across motorways and roads in several Kenyan towns. The Interior Minister says four people were killed after a nationwide public transport strike stranded commuters. Over the past 2 months, fuel prices have almost doubled as the conflict in the Middle East continues. Consumer sentiment remains pessimistic. The Westpac Melbourne Institute Consumer Sentiment Index rose 3.5% to 83 in May from 80.1 the previous month. The survey took in last week's federal budget. It's found 15% of consumers expected to be better off under the budget, 34% worse off. The survey also found housing-related sentiment was unsettled and home buyer sentiment weakened. The health of Australia's music industry will be revealed today with the details. Peter Hislop.
4: Music Australia will this afternoon be unpacking its second edition of The Baseline. The economic study will provide a snapshot of music's cultural value, from how the music industry operates to mapping where income is generated and shifting income patterns. The report will inform policy, investment and decision-making with clear, credible data. Music Australia says ultimately the findings will help support a thriving and sustainable Australian music industry.
1: To sport now, Knights player Dane Gagai will front the NRL judiciary tonight in an attempt to overturn an $1,800 fine for dangerous contact. If he is found guilty tonight, the fine will increase to $2,500. And Australian basketball legend Joe Ingles has announced he's returning to the NBL. The 38-year-old wrapped up his career in the NBA this week. He played 810 games in the US for the Utah Jazz, Milwaukee Bucks and Orlando Magic. Today he's confirmed he's returning to Melbourne United on a two-year deal.
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4: Balloons over Mildura will bring our skies to life from Saturday, July 4 until Sunday, July 12. 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
2: 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Pezzaniti gets it to Burrows. 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
1: Kirkwood. An investigation is underway to confirm if Australia has recorded its first reported diphtheria death since 2018. The federal government says it's looking into the death, which has occurred in the Northern Territory. Childhood vaccine and immunisation expert from the Berner Institute, Dr. Malena Dalton, says the suspected death and outbreak is deeply concerning. There is an outbreak of the vaccine preventable virus across the Top End, Western Australia, Queensland and South Australia. 84 cases have been reported from the beginning of this year to mid-April, the large majority being Aboriginal and Torres Strait Islander people. She says this outbreak demonstrates the need for a culturally safe public health response. Flash flooding has led to numerous rescues and has caused the closure of multiple roads in southeast Queensland. More than 150 millimetres of rain has fallen in some areas over the past 24 hours. Dozens of high school students and teachers were rescued from a national park in the Gold Coast hinterland after becoming stranded by rising flood waters. Meantime, the Queensland Premier, David Crisafulli, says he'd like to see the federal government increase its funding of the Bureau of Meteorology so communities have accurate weather updates.
2: Improvements to warnings and an upgrade to the systems that do that. And if we do that, we give every chance to get information to people in what is a really fragmented market these days. And getting messages out like that is always difficult. I acknowledge that. But I don't think that means we shouldn't redouble our efforts to invest in things like the Bureau.
1: Australians are being warned contaminated illicit alcohol is being sold alongside legal products. Alcohol and drug researchers say a preliminary investigation found illicit bottles of vodka were found at licensed retailers in Melbourne, being sold at a cheaper price than competitors. Chemical testing showed some of the bottles contained methanol and plastic contaminants. Typical indicators of illicit products include inexpensive labels and bottles. Victorian opposition leader Jess Wilson says the state government can do more.
3: We need to ensure that the government is putting in place the appropriate measures to stamp this out. They've taken too long when it comes to illegal tobacco, and we certainly can't allow that to happen when it comes to illegal alcohol.
1: It's estimated the illicit alcohol market is worth at least $767 million annually. The sole Reserve Bank of Australia board member who voted against a rate rise this month had argued interest rates were already high enough. The RBA has today released the reasons behind the decision to raise the cash rate by 25 basis points from 4.1% to 4.35%. The one board member who voted against that decision said rates were already high enough to get inflation back under control. The minutes read, the majority determined the risks to achieving the board's inflation objective had risen and judged they were not confident at 4.1% the cash rate would be sufficient to mitigate these risks. Launceston is set to lose tens of millions of dollars after the AFL ended Hawthorn home games from 2028. Mayor of the Tasmanian city, Matthew Garwood, has told Pulse Tasmania there's no guaranteed replacement, so the decision has serious economic implications for the city and the state. He says the council wasn't consulted so the AFL could understand its impact on northern Tasmania. Hawthorn says it's extremely disappointed at the decision to end the club's long-standing arrangement. The move comes ahead of the Tasmania Devils' inaugural season in 2028. Remaining with the Hawks, and the club will host its first ever AFLW match for premiership points at the Kennedy Community Centre this season. While the AFL will officially announce the 2026 AFLW fixture tomorrow, Hawthorn says the historic inaugural match at KCC will be one of several home games for the Hawks AFLW side this season.
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1: Neighbours have been laying flowers in front of a southwestern Sydney home where the bodies of a woman and two children were found. The man accused of murdering his wife and two sons has not applied for bail and will remain behind bars. New South Wales police say the man was not previously known to police for domestic violence or mental health issues. Premier Chris Minns says it's devastating and he will continue to do what's needed to keep the community safe.
2: New South Wales police and domestic violence prevention centres have been putting enormous amount of resources and money, and we were starting to see glimmers of progress, but then an event like this happens and it reminds you that there are violent people out there that need to be confronted. We're not going to stop. We need to keep going.
1: If you need help, you can call the National Domestic and Family Violence Hotline 1800 RESPECT on 1800 737 732. Communities in the Northern Territory have been alerted about the rare and potentially fatal Murray Valley encephalitis. Over the past 2 months, two people have died from MVE in Alice Springs. Today, the NT Health Department has reissued a health alert for the mosquito-borne disease. The disease was detected in mosquitoes in Darwin earlier this month. Meantime, an investigation is underway to confirm if Australia has in fact recorded its first reported diphtheria death since 2018. The federal government says it is looking into the death, which has occurred in the Northern Territory. There's an outbreak of the vaccine-preventable virus across the Top End, WA, Queensland and South Australia. More than 100 cases have been reported since the start of the year. The large majority of those are among Aboriginal and Torres Strait Islander people. Australian officials are seeking information from Israel about the welfare of citizens allegedly detained. 11 Australians are reportedly among the detained group. The Israel Defence Forces intercepted the flotilla as it attempted to provide humanitarian aid to Gaza. DFAT says it is looking into the matter. Authorities in the US city of San Diego are increasing security at houses of worship after a deadly shooting at an Islamic centre. Three people were killed at the mosque and the two suspects, believed to be aged 17 and 19, were located deceased in a car nearby with self-inflicted wounds. Mayor Todd Gloria says increased patrols will help protect religious communities and prevent additional violence.
3: To our local Muslim community, my prayers are with you. I want to assure our Muslim community that we will do everything it takes to make sure that you can feel safe in this city. And no resource will be spared in making sure that our religious institutions and locations are protected in this sensitive time.
1: Archaeologists say the ancient dingo burial practices of traditional owners in New South Wales shed some light on the important role of the animal. David Wilson has the story.
4: Archaeologists working with Barkindji custodians have studied the skeleton of a male dingo found in a man-made mound of shells and cultural material. Researchers believe it was buried along the Darling River about 100 kilometres southeast of Broken Hill more than 900 years ago. The burial method was common for Barkindji people, but researchers say if dingoes were buried with the same care and respect as human ancestors, it suggests the animals were profoundly valued and loved. They say dingoes may have been tamed and embedded in daily life.
1: And to support the Blues and Maroons, men's origin sides are in camp and have held their first training sessions today. Blues and Sydney Roosters fullback James Tedesco says he wasn't sure if he'd be selected ahead of Panthers fullback Dylan Edwards.
5: I've been out of this arena for a couple of years now, and I think I accepted last year that I probably wasn't going to be back here, but I've been really happy with how I've been playing my footy. You never know when the chance is going to pop up.
1: The opening game of the three-match series will be played in Sydney next Wednesday.
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1: For Collie and Tierney First National Real Estate.
2: He's right on the chalk as he kicks it back in towards McDonald, Tip and Woody. Out comes Corey Lockhall. Bit hard for the big man to bend down that low, but he's still involved in the contest. Now Lockyer, half an inch of space.
3: Oh, go home.
2: Foot. Nigel Lockyer.
3: Bang.
2: Thank you very much. And that will get the Pies up and about.
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1: One of Australia's worst diphtheria outbreaks has spread across multiple jurisdictions, and there are now fears the respiratory disease has claimed a life in an NT outback community. The National Notifiable Disease Surveillance System reports 133 notifications of the disease in the NT since the outbreak began in March. It's since spread to Western Australia, South Australia and Queensland. NT health authorities are awaiting results from an autopsy report about a possible diphtheria-related death in a remote territory community. Independent, community, disability and multicultural media groups say the news bargaining incentive is in need of some tweaks. The group says it's worried about unintended consequences of the legislation, which may support media concentration, while the most vulnerable to market changes, like small, independent, multicultural and regional news publishers, lose out. The group wants changes to the incentive structure and the bargaining power, so there's an opportunity for small and medium-sized publishers to engage with the incentive, as well as to improve the efficacy of the scheme and outcomes for media competition and diversity. Memes from business owners around Australia mocking the Prime Minister as being a new silent partner continue to circulate. The budget decision to change the way capital gains are taxed has attracted criticism from the startup sector. Today, Prime Minister Anthony Albanese has commented that he isn't fussed by the memes, adding there are now plans to consult entrepreneurs on the changes.
2: It was not possible to have as much consultation before budget night as occurs with tax policy, and we're using this period of this week, next week as well, to have that consultation with startups. We're big supporters of startups and venture capital.
1: The fuel crisis has been found to have significantly impacted the delivery of community services to regional areas. A WA Community Services Sector Survey has found 177 programs were impacted by rising fuel prices, with regional communities most affected. It also found almost one in three organisations reported service users were increasingly unable to attend appointments, group and community activities in person. And a quarter of organisations reported the fuel crisis was affecting Aboriginal people's connection to country and culture. Additional jet fuel and agriculture-grade urea have been secured for Australia. In total, the federal government says an additional 600,000 barrels of jet fuel and 38,500 tonnes of fertiliser have been sourced. A mostly dry day is forecast tomorrow with some coastal showers. The Bureau of Meteorology's Sarah Scully has Wednesday's national forecast.
3: We have this slow-moving high in the Bight that's going to be dominating the weather across the country, pushing away most of those showers and storms from the east coast, but also generating a dry southeasterly surge that will push up into the base of the top end. A weak front will cross Tasmania, and as well, this front out in the southwest is expected to slip away to the south.
1: Now to sport. In AFL, Brisbane Premiership player Simon Black has been named on the All-Australian selection panel. It follows Luke Hodge and Kane Corns stepping down this month. While Hawthorn says it's extremely disappointed at the AFL's decision to end the club's long-standing arrangement to play some home games in Launceston. The move comes ahead of the Tasmania Devils' inaugural season in 2028. Knights player Dane Gagai will front the NRL judiciary tonight in an attempt to overturn an $1,800 fine for dangerous contact. And rugby supporters and greats have turned out in Brisbane today to mark 500 days until the Rugby World Cup in Australia.
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3: Maryborough?
1: Maryborough, no!
2: Oh, yeah!
1: Oh, yeah, that's right. Lucky.
3: Hey, we might go to Maryborough.
1: No, I don't think so.
3: Oh, okay.
1: I think we go to Robinvale, Oyen,
3: Murrayville.
1: Murrayville.
3: That's what I'm thinking of.
1: I think we go to Murrayville. Yeah. Anyway, another big week.
3: We're back again.
1: It feels like yesterday.
3: Everyone's been waiting all week for us to come back.
1: They've been looking at their calendar, crossing off the days.
3: That's right. Tick. Well, so what's on the show? What is on the show tonight?
1: We've got Brando back.
3: Brandon Blake,
1: yep. Who has been on the show 3 or 4 times.
3: Yeah.
1: He moved away to the Big Smoke.
3: That's right.
1: And he's back.
3: Music college or something.
1: He's back for school holidays.
3: Hang on a minute. When's school holiday?
1: Or maybe he's not. Maybe he's just back. We'll ask him. So it's going to be great to see Brando again.
3: Yeah, it's going
1: to
3: be great.
1: See what he's been up to, because I've seen some stuff on Facebook and he seems to be doing a lot.
3: He should have some stories.
1: That's what we want, stories.
3: Yep.
1: So we've got Brando. We've got a dial-in from the boys from...
3: Interflow.
1: The Perth boys,
3: yeah. We played their new song, Man I Am.
1: That's right. Last week. Interflow. So looking forward to catching up with them. That'll be at about 5:30. Got all the usual. Who's on the phone? Pick of the week. What's for dinner?
3: Let's get into it, Clarko.
1: Let's have a cheeky tune. Let's start off with Brisbane electro pop princess Jaguar.
3: She's everything.
1: Jaguar Johnsy has a sexy little number called Naked. Take it away, Josie.

0: Jaguar Joseph.
1: She's naked.
0: She's naked. Sexy little number. And you're listening to Hot.
1: Oh, we've already done that. Hey,
2: I was running a little bit late to the show, obviously.
0: Fortunately, it's a relatively easy setup today with one guitar and one vocal. So it didn't matter, really.
2: No, it didn't. But I got a Temu order at 4 o'clock.
0: Oh, no. What did you get?
2: So I had to sit down and open it.
0: How many items were there?
2: You can't just... about 10.
0: 10?
2: And they always come in one packet, don't they?
0: Yeah.
2: Where
0: are you going to put everything?
2: But it doesn't matter how many items you get. They always fit in this one bag. You don't get two or three bags, do you? It's always in the one big bag.
0: Yeah, like a new car in the bag.
2: Yeah, it just gets bigger and bigger and bigger. And
0: electric bike in the bag.
2: Yeah, with everything else, you know.
0: Yeah. Yeah, they're funny. I almost pressed the button today. I got in there and I selected a few things. You know how you dabble and you
2: I know.
0: And then I said, nah.
2: But you'll come back to it later.
0: I will. I'll come back.
2: Is it sitting in the card, is it?
0: It is.
2: And I did the
0: prize match thing.
2: Yeah.
0: Yeah. Anyway.
2: Just keep an eye on it because it can go down in a couple of days, but it can go up.
0: Ah, right.
2: Yeah.
0: Okay, let's go to another tune. Spacey Jane, who we've played on the show quite a few times, yeah. I think, Spacey Jane.
2: Yeah, I remember.
0: I've got a feeling I've seen them. I don't know how or where. But anyway, Spacey Jane have a new single because all the singles we play, all the music we play is brand new here. So this is released the last 7 days. I think this was Friday, in fact, Spacey Jane released I Never See Her. Now, Spacey are on tour starting November, December. So keep an eye out for tour dates when they're released. Here we go. Perth indie pop outfit, Spacey Jane.

0: Spacey Jane.
1: I like it.
0: I like it. That's a ripper, isn't it? Great little tune. Now, did I tell you I'm losing weight?
2: You are.
0: I'm going to lose weight. I've decided.
2: Are you going to?
0: I've had it. I've had enough. Had enough.
2: Okay, well, good for you.
0: I went to the cupboard the other day.
2: Yeah.
0: Because
2: Mrs. Hubbard.
0: It's winter, you know. You go to the cupboard and
2: get soup.
0: And you get look at last year's winter clothes and you try and get into them. You can't get in.
2: So what do you have you got a plan?
0: Well, I've got a plan. So what I've done, right, I've used AI.
2: Oh no. You're doing surgery on yourself.
0: No. So I've used AI to write a self-hypnosis script.
2: What did you prompt it with?
0: Oh, so first of all, I said, can you write me a script for a meditation piece?
2: Right? Oh, okay.
0: And so it did. It said, what type of meditation? Because apparently it's different types. So it's this this meditation thing where it works through your body. You lie down, you relax your toes, you relax your ankles, and you work your way around. So it wrote me a nice script for that.
2: Okay.
0: And then I said, another prompt, I said, can you write me a set of, what do you call it? Positive affirmations, I think I called it.
2: Okay.
0: Positive affirmations about losing weight, changing the way I eat.
2: Yeah.
0: So I come up with like 20 things like I don't feel eat better. Just because I'm bored. You know, and it's like,
2: oh, okay.
0: I eat healthy food and I feel much better. You know, mm-hmm. And so it's 21 liners like that.
2: Yeah.
0: So then I joined them together and I went to another AI site that and got a voice to read it out. To record it.
2: Did you go male or female?
0: I tried a few because you want a relaxing voice, don't you?
2: You don't want John Cleese.
0: No. but I ended up going with a female.
2: Adolf Hitler. Yeah. You will
0: not eat. Anyway, so now I've got this self-hypnosis MP3 thing.
2: Okay.
0: And each morning. For 21 days, because it takes 21 days to change your habit.
2: Okay.
0: It's 21 days, I'm going to listen to it each morning. Now, I'm on day two and it's going okay.
2: How long does it go for?
0: 8 minutes.
2: Okay.
0: Not long. Mm-hmm. But, you know, when you first wake up, you're sort of anxious, you want to get going, but you got to wait the 8 minutes and listen to it. Anyway, so anyone that wants a copy of my self-hypnosis recording, just text in 0747-351-876.
2: So did you say second day?
0: Yeah, day two.
2: Day two, right, yeah.
0: So today, all I've had it is a couple of coffees and lunch, which is pretty good because normally I'm bored. I go to the fridge, back and
2: so
0: forward.
2: So you're only playing it in the morning, not when you feel
0: hungry?
2: Yeah,
0: once a day. Yeah.
2: That's it?
0: Yeah.
2: And you reckon that's stopping you?
0: Well, it works when I gave up smoking.
2: Okay.
0: So I had a commercial version of this and I thought, I'll just copy it. I'll copy the idea.
2: Oh, yeah.
0: So I've created my own for, anyway, see how we go.
2: So we're going to
0: next week, I'll have to turn to face you so you can see me.
2: So we're going to have to keep an eye on this and
0: check
2: we'll
0: in. Yeah, we'll track it.
2: All right. Cool. So what about could you do one that like makes you money or something?
0: You could. Could do it with anything, probably.
2: But how are you going to make money if you just listen to it?
0: Well, it would put you in the right frame of mind. In the morning when you wake up, you listen to it, and then all day you're striving to get the money.
2: I'd forget after the first coffee, like,
0: well,
2: if it goes for 8 minutes, I'd have a coffee, listen to it, and go, okay.
0: No, I listen to it while I'm still in bed, lying down. Right?
2: Okay.
0: Yeah, then I get up and have it. But it sets you up.
2: Okay.
0: Anyway.
2: Maybe we should try it.
0: That's
2: maybe we should try it and
0: well, you don't need it.
2: We should get an AI prompt to how to do a good radio show or something.
0: That's not a bad idea. Let's play a song. We'll because
2: find out how to do it.
0: A Sydney duo called Pamela do an indie pop thing. They've got a new song out, Better Than Before. This is Pamela. Take it away, Pamela.

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0: And that's the old Mervs from WA.
1: WA. Isn't there a lot of bands coming out of WA?
0: And who knew? It was just Jebediah and Eskimo Joe.
1: That's what we thought.
0: That's what we thought.
1: We thought it was just Jebediah and Eskimo Joe.
0: Now, speaking of WA, guess what? It's time for everyone's favourite
1: segment. It is.
2: Who's on the phone?
0: Who's on the phone, Jake?
1: If you're using 70 Blues Rock, 90s Grudge, 2000s and Modern Rock, coming in from Perth, we've got Inner Flow.
3: Hey, how you doing?
1: Hey, Finn and Charlie.
0: Finn and Charlie. How are you?
4: Very good. How are you?
0: Good, good. The crowd went wild for you here.
1: Hey, thanks, guys, for taking our call. The Duke here, mate. How are you?
4: Yeah, we're good. How are you?
1: Yeah, good. Hey, we played Man I Am last week, and we absolutely loved it.
0: Thought it was a cracker.
4: Yeah, it is. It's a good tune.
3: Thank you very much.
1: What a great song. It's really pumping. I know there's a story behind it, but Will, the lead singer, wrote it. Is that right?
3: Will wishes he was the lead singer. No, Jacob, our lead singer, wrote that one.
1: Oh, okay. So I suppose you can't really talk about it, or?
3: We sort of can. Yeah, I guess Jacob sort of wrote it about his relationship with his father.
1: Right.
3: It was rocky at points, I'm sure you can imagine from the listening to the song.
1: Yeah.
3: And then Sally, our rhythm guitarist, came in with the tune musically, and then Jacob threw the lyrics down on it.
0: So you guys are a five-piece band, right?
3: Yes, yeah. Two guitars, bass, singer, and drums.
0: Fantastic. And so who are the members? You've got yourself, Charlie, and Finn. What do you play, Charlie?
4: So I play drums, and Finn plays bass.
0: Yep.
4: And then Will and Sully are the two guitar players, and then Jacob's a singer.
0: Awesome. And do you get out and play much? You're from Perth as well, aren't you?
4: Yeah, we are. Yeah, we're sort of around the Fremantle area.
1: Oh, Fremantle. I think I played at the Exeter back in the day. Is the Exeter still there?
4: No. That
1: You remember that?
3: No, there's not that many venues in Freo now for live music, unfortunately.
1: I'm going back in the 90s, I reckon. I think it was called Exeter.
4: Yeah, that's before our time.
0: So you play live a bit, though, yeah?
4: Yeah, we do. Yeah, sort of, yeah, probably a couple of times a month. You know, we've been playing a fair bit this year, really, because we've been releasing a few singles over the last sort of 12, 18 months, so really trying to get out there as much as we can.
1: Yeah, I saw the heap of singles. Are you putting out an album or just the singles?
4: Just singles at the moment. We've got quite a bit of music that's recorded. We did release an album a couple of years ago, but sort of this time around we're sort of doing it one at a time, just to try and prolong sort of release.
1: Yeah, I think singles are the go, aren't they? Because you can sort of drag it out for the whole year and you're not just dumping an album and going, here it is.
4: Yeah, exactly, yeah. So we've, you know, been sort of releasing one every 3 or 4 months.
1: Yeah, I think it's a great way to go. So what's in the future? What's the upcoming gigs?
4: So we got one on the 30th of May at a little pub called Rodney's.
1: Yep.
4: So that's cool. That we'll be playing for sort of 90 minutes. And then we got a little acoustic gig coming up in June, which we haven't done an acoustic show for a while, so that'll be good fun. And then, there'll be probably another single launch in the coming months, and there's a couple of other smaller gigs that we're sort of supporting some other bands for.
0: Fantastic. Great. You're out and about then.
4: Yeah. So, there's plenty coming up.
0: That's great. And where can our listeners find out more?
4: So we've got all the socials, Facebook, Instagram, TikTok, all of that. It's all at Official Interflow.
0: Okay.
3: And Spotify and stuff.
0: Yeah.
3: Yeah, they can get music on Apple Music, Spotify, on Bandcamp as well.
0: All the usual.
3: Anyone feels like, you know, purchasing a song on Bandcamp would be greatly appreciated.
0: Yeah. So Bandcamp's best, isn't it? You get the most money for it there, don't you?
3: Yeah. We've got merch on for sale on there as well. So
1: excellent. I take a medium.
3: I'll send one your way.
0: No, fantastic,
1: guys.
0: Are we
1: going to listen to Man I Am again, Clarko?
0: Yep, that's what we're going to do. So, guys, do you want to throw to Man I Am?
3: Let's do it.
4: Yeah, this is Man I Am by Interflow.
0: I love the concise.
1: And a flow!

0: big song there from Into Flows.
1: I love it. Stadium rock.
0: Stadium rock.
1: We'll I love the guitar sounds, hey.
0: That's a genre. It's a good sound. As you're saying, a bit of an 80s sound, isn't it?
1: Sort of late 80s.
0: Yeah, a bit of...
1: going into a sort of a rock sort of...
0: That Bryan Adams sort of sound.
2: Anyway, we love the boys from Uniflow. Get onto their Facebook page or Instagram or whatever it is.
0: Whatever it is.
2: Buy off Bandcamp and take a plane over and go see them in Perth.
0: Now, coming up after the 6 p.m. Not what am I doing? Now, we've had a massive response to my weight loss recording.
1: We have. Okay.
0: Just the phone's gone off the hook. The whole town is going to be looking better in 3 weeks' time.
1: Okay. we should play it at the start of our show.
0: 8 minutes of relax your feet.
2: Enjoy the program.
0: Relax your car.
2: No, but can we do it so like we can enjoy this program?
0: I could put a bit on just to, yeah.
2: And anyway. Doesn't matter how you feel. Doesn't matter if Say What is crap. You will enjoy it.
0: Anyway, I'll play a bit later on. Stay tuned for that. After the 6 o'clock news, we were saying that Brandon Blake is going to be in the studio. Brando doing a few live songs, live in the studio. Studio 3 here at Hot FM.
1: Yeah.
0: And it's going to be wild to hear how his musical journey is going, because I'm seeing some great stuff on Facebook. He's doing a lot of live gigs in Melbourne.
2: Really?
0: Yeah.
2: Oh, it's going to be great to talk to him.
0: Yep. So that's after the 6 o'clock news. Hang around for in about 25 minutes. We'll tune in again after the news. Now, we might have a cheeky song and then come back for everyone's favourite.
2: Okay, we're coming back.
0: Okay, Lainey Lanes, Melbourne pop rock artist, has a new song out. As are all our... songs. Lainey Lane's new song is called Starcrossed. Take it away, Lainey Lane's.

0: Lainey Lanes out of Melbourne and her song Starcrossed.
1: That's right. Let's do it.
0: Let's start. It's fine. Time for everyone's favorite segment.
2: Say what?
0: In this segment, the Duke scours the internet for the most bizarre, the most odd, the most unusual news stories and brings them back into the studio, kicking and screaming for your listening pleasure. Duke, what sort of insanity have you found on the internet this week?
1: A 33-year-old man
0: from Florida
1: in Hevenvin, Netherlands.
0: Oh, Netherlands. Okay. Yeah. Holland. Yeah. Used to be called Holland.
1: Yeah. Okay.
0: Okay.
1: Anyway, he learnt a harsh lesson about the perils of post-breakup behaviour, Clarko.
0: Okay. So he broke up. Okay. Yeah.
1: After a year-long relationship with his ex-partner ended, he decided to take things a whole new level of creepy.
0: Right.
1: Instead of sending flowers or a heartfelt apology, he opted for something a bit more unconventional.
0: Oh, no. What's he saying?
1: He had himself delivered.
0: Himself?
1: Himself delivered to her house in a box. That's right, in a box. Apparently he told the magistrate. Oh, he's been caught. Okay. He told the magistrate that having himself delivered was the only way to get in and get my stuff back.
0: Oh, dear.
1: So she's holding back some stuff there. When he finally emerged from his cardboard cocoon, things took a turn for the worse. According to the woman, he pulled out a gun and threatened her, and then he made off with the keys to her house, leaving her horrified and confused. What is going on in the Netherlands?
0: Oh, they're crazy.
1: He's putting stuff in a box.
0: I didn't even have any guns over there. Obviously.
1: And then he's pulled out a gun. After the special delivery incident, the woman installed surveillance videos which captured the man returning back to her house multiple times.
0: With her keys.
1: With her keys, yeah. The man's defense was he claimed the woman just given him permission to visit, and she was just giving him the keys, but the judge wasn't buying it. He sentenced the man to 4 months in jail and slapped him with a 3-year restraining order. So next time you're feeling a little bit miffed about a breakup, remember you don't have to be delivered in a box.
0: Don't
1: probably
0: do
1: not
0: it.
1: The best way to win your ex's heart.
0: Don't do it. And if you're
1: if you've
0: recently broken up and your Timo water comes in a box, you know it's not your Timo water
1: because they're coming bags.
0: Bags, yeah, that's right. How do you post yourself? You got to get there.
1: Don't know.
0: He must have had an accomplice. I wonder. Yeah, he must have had an accomplice. In which case,
1: how big's your box going to be?
0: I have to be pretty big until
1: that can't be a cardboard box.
0: Until my weight loss thing happens.
1: That's a wooden box. Who's going to fit in a cardboard box? Like a refrigerator box, maybe.
0: Oh yeah, yeah. Or yeah, dishwasher. If you sort of
1: imagine something like that showing up. I didn't order this. This is a Timu.
0: This is Timu.
1: It's supposed to be a gnome.
0: That was everyone's favourite segment.
1: Maybe not anymore.
0: Let's go for another tune. Melbourne Trio LXRP. What would that stand for? Lexerp.
1: Lexerp. What's the weirdest thing that you've been delivered in a box, Clarko?
0: That I've had delivered in a box?
1: Yeah, what's the weirdest thing?
0: I don't know. I'll have to give it some thought. LXRP, Melbourne Rock Trio, having your track Pinata. This is it. Take it away, Clara PX.

0: LXRP Pinata.
1: I liked it.
0: Yeah.
1: Cruisy song.
0: Yeah, cruisy. It's been a cruisy, just lying back there on the microphone. You're like in your lounge.
1: Hey, I should get my new wireless mic out.
0: Oh, you should actually. Yeah. Then we'll be every time you move. We'll be in. It's time for everyone's favorite.
1: It's not favorite.
0: I think it
1: is. No, it's not.
0: Pick of the week.
2: Get to the chopper.
0: Get to the chopper. Yeah. It's not a, what's the other?
2: It's not a tumor.
0: Anyway, on this show, we only play brand new music stuff released in the last 7 days. And so from the hundreds of songs released.
1: Hundreds.
0: We choose about 15.
1: 15.
0: And then from those 15.
1: 15.
0: We choose one and only one.
1: How many?
0: Just one.
1: How many?
0: Oh, the suspense. How many is it going to be? Not five, not three, just one song to be pick of the week.
1: Mm-hmm.
0: And so it's quite a, you know, it's an accolade.
1: It is.
0: So this week.
1: I'd be proud.
0: This. You would. In this
1: I'd
0: week,
1: be amazed if one of my songs got pick of the week.
0: Would be. What's that song about Dan? What's it called?
1: Dan the Man.
0: Dan the Man. Get on a YouTube and search up Bobby Danger, Dan the Man. Anyway, Baker Boy.
1: That's come back around.
0: Adam Melbourne.
1: That's come back around.
0: Dan the Man.
1: Yeah, because now he's got his statue.
0: Oh, true.
1: Yeah.
0: True. Get the, you need to change the words.
1: It's gone around and around.
0: Add an extra verse.
1: Never dies.
0: hip-hop rap artist down in Melbourne, Baker Boy. I told you I saw Baker Boy, didn't I?
1: No, you didn't tell me.
0: Every year there's two community radio stations have a footy match. It's Triple R and PBS. They have an annual footy match. And after the footy match, there's a big concert. Right. So Baker Boy was playing. It was really good.
1: Okay.
0: I was impressed.
1: Did you go to it?
0: Yeah, I went.
1: Oh.
0: When? Oh, a few years back.
1: Oh.
0: Now, so he's got a new song out.
1: Did you play?
0: No. My mate did.
1: I reckon he'd be like a centre-half back.
0: My mate does the sailing show on Triple R and he played for Triple R, yeah.
1: I reckon you'd make a great centre-half back.
0: Do you listen? We've got Brando in the studio. Let's bring Brando into this. Hey, welcome.
3: Hey.
0: This is the informal welcome, the welcome you get before the welcome.
3: Yeah. How fancy.
0: So you've just moved to Melbourne, haven't you?
3: Oh, a year ago.
0: Now, what radio station do you listen to in Melbourne?
3: I actually do 106.7.
0: Really?
3: I didn't realise.
0: Which station?
3: I forget what it is because I'll just chuck it on in the background. What is the weirdest music?
0: It's not Triple R, is it?
3: No.
0: 106.7, PBS maybe. Anyway.
3: Yeah.
0: Anyway, you should have listened to Triple R. That's my favourite community radio station after a Hot FM, of course. Yeah. Okay. Anyway, this is Baker Boy. I saw him at the footy match. This is his new song, Curse. Let's take it away, Baker Boy.

0: And pick of the week, Baker Boy. That's a big sound, isn't it? It's got those big... Yeah, anyway.
1: Hasn't got a cajon in it.
0: No, definitely not a cajon. Cajon. It's coming up to the 6 o'clock news. Scott Brando joining us after
1: that's
0: the 6
1: right. Let's hurry up and get there.
0: How long we got? About 6 minutes.
1: Yep. Let's pump two songs.
0: Let's pump two songs. Okay. Yep. Let's do it. Let's have a listen to Denny. Yep. I've got to be careful. One of these songs is quite explicit, I think. Did we play our language warning?
1: No, we didn't. You can play it now.
0: I'll play the language warning now. So put the kids to
2: bed. Stop the tape, but we are legally obligated to tell you that the shit you're about to hear on Clarko and the Duke is definitely not fucking safe for work, church, or anyone under the age of 16.
0: There you go. You've been warned.
1: Okay.
0: That's the other one, isn't it?
1: I feel warned.
0: Let's have a listen to...
1: I'm all warmed.
0: Maya Tokley, out of Sydney, bit of a pop folk thing going on. Let's have a listen to Maya's new song. What's a new song called, Duke? Spice song.
1: I don't know. I'm relaxed over here in the corner.
0: Oh, no, Spice song. Here it is.

0: And who was in again? That was
1: I don't know. We're too busy talking to Brando.
0: Mia, we're catching up on the gossip with Brando. Mia Tockley out of Sydney, bit of a folky space song there.
1: That's right.
0: Now we're coming up to the news. How long have we got before? Oh, here's the news. Let's take it away.
2: Motown killer James Vlasakis has been revealed for the first time since a suppression order was made 25 years ago. Today, South Australia's Court of Appeal revoked the order, which was originally put in place after he gave evidence against the two other convicted killers. Vlasakis is in court fighting for his release. He was the youngest of the infamous Bodies in the Barrels serial killers. The crimes were committed between 1992 and 1999. The opposition leader has accused the government of failing when it comes to migration. Angus Taylor says the migration numbers cannot be too high and the standards too low. But Liberal Senator Andrew McLaughlin has expressed concerns about Mr. Taylor's migration policies, saying a negative stance on migration risks alienating migrant communities. Mr. Taylor says the coalition views migration as important to Australia.
3: This is the government's failure. Not migrants' communities' failure, it's the government's failure. And this government keeps failing when it comes to housing, it keeps failing when it comes to getting migration right.
2: Australia's music industry has seen increased revenue. The latest edition of the Baseline Report has been released today. It provides an analysis of the economics of the music industry. It's found an estimated $10.76 billion in revenue was generated in the last financial year, contributing around $4.8 billion in direct gross value added to the national economy. Music education has been identified as a significant contributor to the industry and Australian economy, generating $1.79 billion in revenue. Artists' income, however, grew at a slow rate, while Australian artists say they prioritise live music. Overseas in the United States, the Islamic Center of San Diego says it will be closed until further notice as it mourns shooting victims. Three men were killed, including a security guard at the mosque. The two male suspects were found dead in a car. San Diego resident Sarah Elfeki says she spent some time at the mosque.
4: I think what's going on in all of our minds is how do we move forward? And how do we move forward? We want to keep the place safe. I think there are some people that don't want to go to the mosque anymore or don't want to send their kids to school because this mosque had a school.
2: Local law enforcement say the attack is being investigated as a hate crime. And Indonesia and Thailand have begun monitoring travellers at international entry points after the World Health Organization's declaration of the Ebola outbreak in Africa as an international public health emergency. More than 90 people have died from the disease. Cases have been reported in the Democratic Republic of the Congo and neighbouring Uganda. In other news, in Tasmania, Health Minister Bridget Archer has delivered a formal apology to the families whose loved ones' remains were taken in secret and handed to the University of Tasmania without consent. She says the historical practices may have ended 35 years ago, but the impact on families continues. And the NPY Women's Council is helping to deliver a new child protection initiative. The council has partnered with the NT, South Australian, Western Australian and Australian governments to launch the new Tri-State Initiative today. The pilot program will deliver Anangu-led solutions for an integrated and simpler child protection system to children and families in the Central Australian region of the NPY lands. And to sport, Ashley Klein has been appointed referee for the opening State of Origin match. Next Wednesday's contest in Sydney will be his 21st State of Origin match with the whistle. And Heidelberg United has been ruled ineligible to compete in next season's AFC Champions League 2 competition. Melbourne Victory, which finished fourth on the A-League ladder, will take the Champions League 2 spot.
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0: That's right, you're listening to Hot FM, your community radio station, 106.7 in Mildura, 90.7 in Robinvale, Wentworth, and where else, Duke? Come on, get it out.
1: Yeah, Pete!
0: Oh, come on!
1: Yeah, Pete!
0: We're not in Yar Pete, but big shout out to John and Julie, who are currently driving to Mildura from Yar Pete. Good on you, Julie and John. Looking forward to having dinner when the show's over.
1: Where the bloody hell is Yar Pete?
0: It's near Rainbow.
1: Oh, okay.
0: Other side of Oyen.
1: Right.
0: Yeah. Anyway, you'll
1: Do we go to Yar Pete?
0: No, I don't think so. Anyway, it's time for everybody's favourite segment.
7: We're doing Say What Again.
8: Tuesday Drive presents Artist Spotlight.
0: And tonight on Artist Spotlight, we welcome back Brandon Blake. Oh, forgot to turn your microphone. Welcome, Brandon. Welcome back.
9: Thank you. Back again.
0: Oh, it's so good to have you back. And we're looking forward to hearing all of your war stories because you've been in Melbourne.
9: Yeah, yeah.
0: You moved about a year ago?
9: Yeah, started last year.
0: Last year. And how are you finding it?
9: Oh, it's good. It's good. I love it.
0: Love it. You moved down there to study?
9: Yeah, to study music at JMC.
0: JMC. Mm. What's JMC stand for?
9: Oh, it was the founder, John Martin Cass.
0: Okay. His name was. Right. Okay. So you're studying music and performance at JMC.
9: Yeah.
0: Fantastic. And you're in your second year. Have you learned a lot about it?
9: Oh, yeah. I look back at before I moved, I'm like, I didn't know anything.
0: Well,
7: but you thought you did.
9: I thought I did. I thought I was like, yeah, I got a good handle on it. Nah.
0: We thought you did too because you were probably our most regular guest on the show.
9: Yeah, I'd reckon so.
0: And whenever we had a solo artist that didn't have an accompaniment, right, yeah. Hey, Brando. Anyway, it's so good to...
7: That's right. I've done a few, hey.
9: I reckon there's at least three.
0: Yeah,
7: yeah, at least.
0: You'll be glad to know that the question, give me five questions, haven't changed much.
9: Oh, great.
7: They're completely changed.
0: They're not.
7: They're all brand new questions. Yeah.
0: Speaking of which, I just want to ask a couple more questions. So you moved to Melbourne, you're studying in South Melbourne at JMC.
9: Yep.
0: You've been gigging?
9: Yeah, I've done a few gigs around. I find myself more in the studio.
0: Right, so you're more of a session guy.
9: Yeah, more of a session guy, which I really like because it means I can work with someone for about a month and go, yeah, that's enough of that.
0: That's enough. Move on. So I have seen pictures of you with a band. Like, is it a metal band?
9: What's we...
0: Is it a permanent fixture or is it just something you throw together now and again?
9: We've been playing together for a little while now, me and the drummer are quite close, but the bassist is looking at working in other places, which that's all right.
0: Yeah, anyone can play the bass though. Yeah, easy to replace, aren't they?
9: I mean, you play it.
0: No, ukulele. Same number of strings, but. What's the name of that band?
9: Chronic Malice.
0: Chronic Malice. So next time you're in Melbourne, look out for Chronic Malice.
9: Okay.
0: Fantastic, Brando. So what we might do is, as you know, the cadence of the show is segment, song, segment, song, segment, song, segment. And our first segment is the icebreaker, otherwise known as Gimme Five. Oh.

0: In this segment, the Duke scours.
1: He doesn't scour. He rapid fires.
0: Oh, rapid fires.
1: Five questions.
0: How many?
1: Not four.
0: How many?
1: Not six.
0: How many?
1: Oh, how many is it going to be?
0: I don't know.
1: It's going to be five.
0: I always forget.
1: Questions.
0: Five.
1: And at this point, we normally have a bit of a mumble about clockwise. Anti-clockwise?
0: Yeah. We're going diagonal.
1: Oh, it doesn't make much difference. Well, you could call it diagonal. You could call it clockwise. You could call it anti-clockwise.
0: We could, couldn't we?
1: Because it's just two of you.
0: Lineal.
1: Lineal. I like it. You're making up words again. But anyway.
0: Brando.
2: Yes.
0: Is it Mal or Maul?
1: Maul. Has he changed since last time he was on?
3: No. I still have yet to meet a person who says Mel.
1: We've actually had one.
0: Really?
1: We've had a few. Oh, I think there's only one. I can't remember who it was.
0: Is it me?
1: No. In addition to you. Sorry. Anyway.
0: And it freaked everyone out, didn't it?
1: Yeah, it was weird. Yeah.
3: Very rapid.
0: Pineapple on pizza?
3: Yes.
0: Yeah.
1: Same questions.
3: Yeah.
0: Well performed show.
1: Yeah.
0: Variety.
1: All right. Hang on a minute.
0: Would you rather fight?
1: Oh, I love this question. This is a really good one. It's a new one.
0: It is a new one.
1: It's a new one.
0: Oh, wow.
1: And you got to use your creativity and imagination because it's a really good question. If you go down the rabbit hole. So to speak.
3: It's really coming at me rapidly.
1: Okay. Rapid fire. Bam. I get it. There's a lot of
0: You finished?
1: Yeah. No.
0: Yeah. Right.
1: Okay.
0: Brando. Yeah. Would you rather fight one horse-sized duck or 100 duck-sized horses?
1: Oh, big question, isn't it?
3: I reckon horse-sized duck.
1: One big duck.
3: Because one opponent, you don't have to worry about a great deal.
0: It's a big duck, though.
3: Like, it's a big duck, but 100.
1: You got to think
3: that's a lot of horses.
1: Yeah, sometimes it's a lot. I don't know whether you've been near a mother duck that has baby ducks.
3: I think
1: you'd be pretty angry.
3: I know they're vicious.
1: But it's only one.
3: It's only one.
0: Yeah, that's all right. Rando, shower singer or car concert?
3: Oh, car concert.
0: Yeah. Last one, your go-to song on a car trip and you have to do a little bit of it.
1: You must do a lot of car trips.
3: I don't have a go-to because I listen to so much music. John Martin, Man in the Station.
1: Okay, sing the chorus. Just one line.
3: Oh. There's a man in the station. I've forgotten all the words.
0: Okay. That's it. What was that song? What was that segment called? That was-

0: G7. Sorry. I only turned you on late for the G7. But anyway, Brando.
1: So, no G7 in that one.
0: Oh, no, that's coming up, isn't it?
1: Yeah.
0: Okay. No G7.
2: I was ready for it.
1: Yeah, you were.
0: So, in the spirit of the show, the cadence, we're going to have a song now. So,
2: yes.
0: Allow us to turn on some technology. Now, you're going to do three songs for us tonight, Brando?
2: Yes.
0: And what have you got first?
2: Flake by Jack Johnson.
0: Jack Johnson. I love a bit of Jack Johnson.
2: He's coming to Australia.
0: Is he?
2: Yeah.
0: Have you seen him before?
2: I have. That was a really good show.
0: I seem to remember on a show previously you told us that.
2: Mm.
0: Yeah.
2: He's coming with John Butler Trio and...
1: Wow.
2: I forgot the other one. Yeah. So it's going to be a good concert.
0: I told you I saw John Butler once and it was at a Rotary Fair.
2: Mm.
0: And it was a Sunday night and started raining, so everyone left. So there's about three of us left and John Butler played and he was awesome.
2: Really?
0: It was so good. Well, you're standing right in front of me.
2: Yeah.
0: So Flake by Jack Johnson.
2: Yes.
0: At your leisure.
2: Beautiful.

0: Well, that was awesome. Really good. Your voice is really developing as well, isn't it? Do you do vocal as well as instrument type stuff?
1: Yeah, I've been focusing on that because at uni we had a singer, but unfortunately she couldn't continue and there weren't many singers left to fill the gap. So I said, oh, well, I'll give it a go.
0: Yeah, good on you. No, it's you can certainly hold a note there.
1: Mm.
0: We're rushing through the show tonight.
1: Oh.
0: But anyway, that's good. Yeah. That's the one. Everyone's favourite segment.
1: We're going with it.
2: Beef. What's your beef?
3: Beef.
0: In this segment
1: the Duke scours.
0: He doesn't scour. He does scour, actually.
1: I do scour.
0: In this the Duke scours
1: the community.
0: The community.
1: whinges.
0: Whines, moans, complaints.
1: Complaints.
0: And brings
1: them back into the studio.
0: Kicking and screaming
1: for your listening pleasure.
0: Gee, that was hard, wasn't it? It was. It didn't flow very well.
1: No, it didn't.
0: What sort of whiny, whingy complaints have you dragged out of the community this week?
1: I'll tell you what, I've been inundated.
0: Inundated yet again? Every week you're inundated.
1: You're
0: very inundatable.
1: I am inundatable because I've got so many inundations.
0: You're inundations.
1: And inundatically.
0: There must be some sort of medication for that.
1: Indaticalized. I'm indaticalized.
0: What sort of inundations?
1: Indaticalized.
0: What sort of.
1: Inundations.
0: What sort of inundation have you had?
1: What's happening with the show tonight?
0: I don't know. It's just not flowing. But anyway.
1: Tim from Tarango Drive.
0: Tim from Tarango?
1: Yeah. Do you know Tim from Tarango?
0: No, I don't know.
1: Okay. When the alarm clock goes on, days off.
0: Oh, yeah.
1: Yeah.
0: You forget to pause it.
1: Yeah. Oh, yep. Yeah, and you wake up at 6:30 in the morning.
0: Oh. Yeah, that sucks.
1: Yeah, that's not good, is it?
0: I'm on board with that, Tim. What else you got?
1: Betty from Bruno Court.
0: Betty from Bruno?
1: Do you know Betty from Bruno?
0: No, I don't know Betty.
1: I don't know why we do this.
0: It's a couple of years now we've been doing this, Brando. It hasn't changed, has it?
4: No, it's still the same show.
1: Finding out the printer is out of ink.
0: Oh,
1: Betty. I hate that.
0: And it's it's more expensive to buy ink than the printer.
1: You've got to go down to the
0: thing. You better have thrown it away.
1: It's about $400 worth of bloody ink.
0: Well, how does that work? I don't know. That's crazy. It's not good for the environment. God.
4: This show's really gone downhill, hasn't it?
1: Brando,
4: you got consistent.
1: It's consistent. Consistently going downhill.
4: Oh, yeah.
1: Brando, you got any beefs?
4: Oh, where to start?
0: Where to start?
1: The first one.
4: Oh, well, yeah. No. Well, I did drive back down to Mildura recently.
0: You drove? You didn't fly?
4: I did drive, yeah.
1: Well, that's stupid a beef in itself, yeah.
4: Yeah, no, it's a boring drive. But when drivers in front of you are doing like 10 under and you go to overtake them and they realise what they're doing and they speed up, it's like, I'm trying to overtake you.
0: I got to admit, let's press
1: hit the button.
0: I got to admit, I do that sometimes.
4: Yeah. Like, you realise it, but when they're overtaking you, you've got to go, all right.
0: Yeah. Stay slow.
4: Let them pass.
0: Yeah. No, that's fair enough.
1: Hey, Clarko, you got one? You got a beef? Did you say you had a beef before?
0: Didn't I say I had one? Yeah, now I've forgotten.
1: Oh. Or did you say it?
0: Did I say it? Do you remember what I said? No. I can't remember what I said. I'm like a goldfish.
4: Can't remember what I just said.
0: Yeah, that's it.
1: So is that the end of the segment?
0: That was everyone's favourite segment.
4: Oh, there's a lot of favourite segments around here.
2: What?
1: Oh, my God.
0: Now, it's time for another tune, is it? So at this course, you finish at the end of the year.
4: Yeah.
0: And what are you doing then?
4: And then I'll be doing a Masters of Teaching.
0: How long is that? How many years is that?
4: I think that's 2 or 3 years, depending on where you go.
0: I thought it was more.
4: Nah, I think it's more if you're trying to do
0: maths or science.
4: Yeah, real teaching.
1: You'll be able, Clarko, you'll be able to learn the Mixolydian bloody.
0: What's that?
4: That's what it is.
0: Is that a scale? Ah, right. There you go. Just pulls it out, bam, like that.
4: I'm paying all that money. I better know what I'm doing.
0: So it is music theory and stuff you're learning.
4: Yeah, it's all the disciplines of music. It's the production and the theory and the performance and the songwriting and yeah, there was plenty of that. Yeah, okay. I haven't had a drink since December though.
0: Really?
4: Yeah.
0: Yeah. Intentionally or just too?
4: Yeah,
0: busy?
4: No, just thought too expensive.
0: Okay, okay. Yeah.
4: $16 a pint. It's ridiculous.
0: It's outrageous, isn't it?
3: So, you got any live gigs out there hanging around, Brendo, or? Just you're sort of filling in with sessions and...
4: Yeah, just filling in on sessions for live gigs. I've done a few here and there, but taking a little break for a little while because I'll be working on an album.
0: An album, that's right. You mentioned that.
4: Yeah.
0: Now, so how many songs have you got?
4: 9 is the current thought of it.
0: That's a lot of songs.
3: One more.
4: It's a few. Yeah, maybe. We'll see how the songwriting goes because I've written 5 of them.
0: Okay, so you still got to write, and then you got to record, and
4: yes.
0: So, and then when is this album? You know, what's the plan on its release?
4: Probably around December, all things going well.
0: Awesome. Are you going to put out a vinyl? I love a bit of vinyl.
4: We'll have to sit. I'm planning as I go.
0: A short run, do a small run.
4: So the
0: 9 songs on an album coming out around December. That's a lot of work.
4: Yeah, it'll be a lot of work, but it's...
0: Have you got a title for the album yet?
4: Not for the album. I've got titles of songs.
0: Songs, right.
4: But...
0: If you want to call it Clark on the Duke...
3: It's got a ring to it.
4: Yeah. It does. It sounds so familiar.
0: It's not really a first album, is it? Now, so the album's coming out. You're working on that. Mm. Next year, you're going into Teachers, Masters of?
4: Yeah. Yeah, so
0: where are you planning to do that?
4: Still looking around. It's probably looking like a Vic Uni or a La Trobe.
0: Okay.
4: Because a few of those places have grants.
0: La Trobe has the local option?
4: Has the local option.
0: Would you consider moving back?
4: I've thought about it. It's financially the smart thing to do.
0: Yeah, because you move home.
3: Maybe not the avenues outside.
0: It's not a nice fun.
4: I've just gotten a taste of Melbourne and...
0: The networking and I've
4: just made so many friends down there.
3: Networking's a big thing in music.
4: Oh, yeah.
0: You getting out to see a few bands?
4: Yeah. I saw Vanessa Amorosi in Torquay probably about a month ago now.
0: Okay.
4: That was really cool.
0: Any, like, pub bands that you recommend we keep an eye out for?
4: There's, my mate Dan, he plays in a band called Arrhythmia.
0: Okay.
4: And they're going to be working on an album as well. And their stuff's very grungy and...
0: Oh, that sounds good.
4: Yeah.
0: That's right up our alley. Yeah. Okay, so what song have you got for us now?
4: I reckon I'll do Everlong by the Foo Fighters.
0: Oh, classic. right, well, it's all yours. Take it away whenever suits.
4: I think I'm in tune. We'll find out shortly.

0: Thank you.
1: Another cracker. Thank you very much, Brando. I love a bit of Foo Fighters. I believe they're coming to visit Australia again soon.
0: Yeah, sometime soon.
1: Again. Yeah, they come quite often, don't they? I guess as a muser, that's where you make all your money these days, isn't it? It's not so much selling.
2: I suppose if the government's paying for it.
0: Yeah, and they charge $400 a ticket.
1: For a stadium. They'd make a couple of bucks out of that.
0: Yeah, something ridiculous.
1: Now it's time for everyone's favourite segment.
2: Oh, my God. It's probably about fourth. Here's the G7.
3: What's for dinner? What's for tea? What's for dinner, Clarky? Jazz and G7.
1: Oh, nicely done. Nicely done. It's amazing how many guitarists don't know what a G7 is.
0: It's amazing.
2: It's a pretty old school sort of chord.
0: Oh, yeah.
2: Not modern. Okay.
1: Not modern.
2: Nah.
1: No, you don't see it in Foo Fighters songs.
2: Some of them go for it, don't they? And they play a G and they're just not quite sure what's going on.
1: Anyway, so in this segment, go around the room exploring what culinary delights are in store for us.
2: I've got to think about this one tonight.
1: Now, I forgot to mention that the trumpet performance on that was Don Main. Main, a local legend.
0: Great Don.
1: Thank you, Don, for your contribution. But it was written. We've established the tune was written by the Duke.
2: It was, yeah.
1: A complex little chord pattern it is with a G7 at the end. So we go around the room exploring what culinary delights. Let's start with Brandon. Now, when you get home, you're staying at your mum and dad's place? Mum's place. Yeah. Now, is she's cooking for you tonight?
0: No, we're going out to Grill Paradise.
1: Grill what?
0: Grill Paradise.
1: Grill Paradise?
0: Yeah.
1: Where the hell is that?
0: That's on Deakin. Near the Macca's on Deakin.
2: Oh, that's the
0: little steak joint.
2: Steak joint, yeah.
0: Yeah.
1: Near Macca's.
2: The Boulevard.
1: Right. Oh, that'll be nice. Mm. Yeah. Have you been there before?
0: Yeah.
2: It's a good little spot.
4: Is his name Will? I can't remember, but he's a part owner of down at Vander's Estate as well.
1: Is he?
4: Very nice guy. Get down there and... support.
1: I've been out to the Botanica a bit further down. Have you been there?
0: That's a good spot as
1: well. That is. Apparently where the chef there used to be with Stefano's. So he's a pretty good chef. Fantastic.
2: That's tonight.
0: Yes, is tonight.
1: What are you likely to order?
0: Probably a steak, I reckon. From a steakhouse.
1: Fair enough.
0: Yeah.
2: What do you look at me for?
0: What are you having tonight?
2: Clargo. Brando, you ask him.
1: He just did.
2: You ask him what he's having for
0: tea. What are you having for tea?
1: Brando, tonight I've got friends coming from Yar Pete.
2: Yar Pete!
1: And we're going out for dinner. We're going to the Thai place on Langtree. What's it called?
2: Terrific. Because you're ditching me.
1: Yeah, I ditched you. We were supposed to be having dinner and I was supposed to have a
2: general meeting.
0: No good.
1: And then I cancelled everything to go out for dinner.
0: We've all been there.
1: Duke.
2: Hang on, where'd you... Terrific, right, okay.
1: Duke.
2: Yes.
1: What are you up to for dinner tonight?
2: You got me thinking now. You know I'm on a new diet. So I've been pre-cooking a lot.
1: Pre-cooking?
2: Yeah.
1: Like, so prepping. Do you do it on Sundays, meal preps?
2: No, just when I feel when I've got a bit of time.
1: And you put it in the freezer?
2: Yeah.
1: In portion sizes?
2: Yes. I have all sorts of bloody stuff in there.
1: You date quesadillas? So you know what's...
2: Quesadillas? What are they?
1: Quesadillas.
2: Yeah, I make them and tortillas. What's the ones you just roll up?
1: There's a lot of Mexican going on.
2: I put beans in that one. I sort of do that.
1: So what's
2: and
1: for dinner?
2: Pizzas and stuff.
1: What's for dinner tonight?
2: Anything that fits in the air fryer.
1: Boom!

0: done an alternate G7. He's gone up the neck.
1: Got to keep it different.
0: Yeah, no, that's good. You've really learned some skills.
1: Yeah, I mean, I try.
2: A third triad. Really
0: now, Brando, guess what? It's time for another tune.
1: No way.
0: Yeah.
2: Yeah, wow. Yeah, that's what we do.
0: So I believe you got an original.
1: Yes.
0: I'm really excited. Is this from your upcoming album?
1: Yes, this one will be on the album. I think it's going to be track three.
0: You've already mapped it out.
1: I've got it. Yeah,
2: is this exclusive? Are we doing an exclusive?
0: Yeah. Oh, okay. Here we
1: go. Teaser for an album.
3: We love an exclusive.
0: We do. Makes us feel a bit special.
3: Clark
0: Owen, a bit special. So,
3: are you playing the best songs the last 7 days?
0: That's including this. Now, what's the name of this track?
1: It's called Religious Intent.
0: Okay.
1: My songwriting is very odd.
0: Okay.
1: I don't write about the standard kind of things.
0: Right. Okay. I'll be interested to hear it then.
1: Yeah. It's different. It's not, okay, you know, a typical love song like every indie artist does.
0: Right. Okay. Well, you take it away. It's Religious Intent by Brandon Blake.

0: Very nice. I like it.
1: Thank you.
0: That it's very like one of the Metallica sort of
1: kind of
0: ballads.
1: Yeah,
0: I like it. I like it a lot. When you do your album and you do the vinyl pressings, are you going to put like the lyrics on the inside cover?
1: Yeah, I reckon, and then like a little probably blurb of like the meaning. I love when artists do that.
0: Yeah,
1: they have their own meaning, and then
0: and then
1: they just like to see the interpretation from other people. Mm.
0: Yep. Fantastic. Well, congratulations.
1: Thank you.
0: And we're really excited to see where you're going from here. Mm. Now, we have one more cheeky segment.
2: Ooh. I got an update. Actually, no, not really an update.
0: What's going on?
2: No further news on the lawsuit.
0: Okay, no progress.
2: Still in the hands of the lawyers.
0: Fair enough. Let's give this jingle a go, this contentious jingle a go. Here we go.

0: It is very similar to the song, which is legally contentious.
1: Our side is that she stole it from us.
0: Correct. Anyway, in this segment, in this segment, we offer our honoured guest the opportunity to stick their hand into the Duke's bag, otherwise known as the lucky dip of merch. Now, Brando, for the radio listeners who can't see,
2: yes,
0: if you could explain what you, you know, what you pull out of the bag of joy, aka the merch bag, bag of merch, aka Duke's bag. What have you got there?
2: I want to say a sticker, but it's not.
0: I think it is.
2: It is.
0: That's
2: it
0: the
2: is
0: limited edition fabric sticker. There's not many of those left.
2: Yes.
0: So,
2: and I still have my pin from the last time.
0: Do you? And you've also also been given an additional sticker, the limited release shiny outside
1: hologram
0: sticker. Yes.
2: Would it be holographic?
0: Holographic. Yeah. Look at look at you and your big words, hey, you educated man.
1: Inundations. You could just stick that one straight on the guitar right now if you like.
2: It's not your guitar.
1: It's not my guitar.
2: I should do it anyways.
1: I think we should, isn't it? Is it Marco's?
2: It is,
1: yeah. Let's stick it on.
0: Marco would be happy.
1: Pat it down really hard.
0: On it on. Okay, Brando, look, it's been a real pleasure and as I said, we look forward to hearing this album and let us know next time you're back in town and come and give us an update.
1: Even a phone in or something.
0: Phone in. Yeah. That'd be good. When you're doing a gig.
2: I'm actually taking a little break from gigs.
0: Yeah, but when you are.
2: When I am, yeah.
0: You just say, hey, I'm doing a gig. Can I come on and give it a spruik? Because, you know, you probably get a lot of people driving from Ontario to do a gig in Melbourne.
2: Oh, most definitely not.
1: There's still a bit of, there's still a few bloody mildy people around in like Melbourne, so.
2: I have run into a few here and there.
0: When are you heading back?
2: Either Thursday or Friday at this point.
0: Now, petrol prices must be an issue for you as a.
2: I'm glad they've come down.
0: Yeah, they have a bit, haven't they? Yeah.
1: I've got bloody tolls as well. Who's getting in and out?
2: They're optional. If you take the right roads.
0: Are they really? Oh, yeah, you would drive around if you've got a spare hour. Now, I was going to say, I forgot what I was going to say. Doesn't matter. So thanks very much. We'll go back to our regular programming now. We've got a cheeky song from Cell Towers.
1: You got a face? Are you promoting yourself at all as a solo artist or?
2: I'm on Instagram.
1: Okay.
2: Where I, like, if people message me on there, I tend to get back to them.
1: So after session players or something like that, you catch on Instagram? Or?
2: Which is Brandon the Muso.
1: Right. Okay.
0: Brandon the Muso.
2: Yeah, very cleverly named.
0: I get that.
1: That's cool.
0: Okay, Cell Towers. Thanks again, Ben.
2: Thank you. Thanks
0: Look
2: for having me.
0: Next time. Cell Towers, indie outfit from Melbourne, are going to be playing at the Tote. No doubt you'll be there, Brando, on the 26th of June.
1: Mm-hmm.
0: So that's
1: at Collingwood.
2: I've played the Tote a few times.
0: It's a month and a bit. Yeah, good venue. So Cell Towers is going to be there. They've just released a new single called Light Blue. Let's have a little listen to Cell Towers.

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1: I like it.
0: Benny Levels out of Melbourne following Cell Tower.
2: How good was Brando? He's kicking big goals.
0: He is, isn't he? Hey. He's come a long way.
2: Yes.
0: It's good to see some local and doing originals, doing Melbourne. Getting out there. It's exciting stuff.
2: Can't wait for the end of the year. That'd be great.
0: Should be awesome. So it's we've got another few songs to play. We've got another 10 minutes taking you through to 7 o'clock.
2: And, of course, we play – what sort of music do we play on this show, Clarko?
0: Only new music, too. Just stuff released in the last 7 days.
2: Wow.
0: I know. How many other shows? Just playing new music. Well, 7 days.
2: None.
0: Not just new, really new.
2: In the last 7 days.
0: Yeah.
2: Oh, how do we do it?
0: Oh, geez, we're good.
2: We are good.
0: Renee Nakari out of Melbourne, funnily enough, has released a song in the last 7 days.
2: Oh, no. That means that we can play it on the show.
0: Exactly. You're
2: She's lucky.
0: So now her song is called Location, a bit of an R&B thing, out of Melbourne, Renee Nakari. Take it away, Renee. Right.

0: Location, location. That's Renee Nakari.
1: We just pack it up early. We get out of here. You're going out for tea.
0: I'm going out for tea. So let's have another. I reckon I've got time for another tune.
1: Yeah, we've got 7 minutes.
0: Plenty of time, plenty of time. I'm going to play Jewel Osuko, who we play quite often. She Melbourne pop R&B. We had got a bit.

0: Usu.
1: What are you trying to say?
0: Her name's spelled O-W-U-S-U. It's an unusual name. She's actually got Ghanaian and Filipino heritage. Interesting mix.
2: She might be listening.
0: Hopefully she is. Hopefully. Because we're about to play her song.
2: Yes.
0: Her song is called Blurry Eyed. So that song is easy to pronounce. Way easier than that.
2: Let's hear it.
0: Okay, this is, what do we call her again?
2: Yep.
0: I've got to find Jay for Jewel.
2: Jewel,
0: take it away, Blurry Eyed.

0: Jewellers Go. Now, Duke, it's been a big show.
1: Let's go.
0: Been a big show, hasn't it?
2: Yeah, it has been a big show.
0: Great to see Brando. Yeah, had a chat with the boys from
1: Interflow.
0: Interflow, I'm glad you
1: said that. Get on that song, man.
0: That was good, wasn't it?
2: Yeah, it's a great song. I love it.
0: It's a cracker. And all your usual segments. Now, we'll be back next week.
1: That's right.
0: With more goodness.
1: Yep.
0: Same time, same bat time.
2: Big show. We've got another artist coming in.
0: Yes, Charlie, I think.
2: Charlie Campbell?
0: Charlie Campbell, I think. Yeah, yeah. So
2: that'd be great.
0: We've got a couple of minutes, so we could sign off and then I'll play a song.
2: Yep.
0: Let me choose a song to play. Denny. Let's play Denny.
2: All right, stay
0: hot.
2: Australia.

0: The Defence Minister has outlined a new approach to the upgrade program for the Collins-class submarines. Speaking at the Lowy Institute today, Richard Marles says the upgrades will be scaled back. It was originally planned all six Collins boats would undergo extensive life-of-type extensions. Mr. Marles now says it will be a conditions-based sustainment approach, but still expects to get another decade out of each of the boats. The Queensland Premier says the nation's weather agency must be adequately funded after Gold Coast residents were caught off guard following overnight record rainfall. The Bureau of Meteorology had forecast up to 80 millimetres woodfall across the region yesterday. Some locations recorded more than 150 millimetres. David Crisafulli says communities must have access to accurate weather updates.
1: Improvements to warnings and an upgrade to the systems that do that. And if we do that, we give every chance to get information to people in what is a really fragmented market these days, and getting messages out like that is always difficult. I acknowledge that. But I don't think that means we shouldn't redouble our efforts to invest in things like the Bureau.
0: The Australian Department of Foreign Affairs and Trade says it's seeking clarification from Israel on the welfare of Australians taken from a global flotilla. 11 Australians are reportedly among the detained group. The Israel Defence Forces intercepted the flotilla on the latest attempt by the activist group to provide humanitarian aid to Gaza. Artificial intelligence is set to be deployed to help forecast natural disasters. A number of climate authorities have revealed the plan at a CSIRO event today, which was focused on the role of technology in addressing physical climate risks. The plan, however, does come with a warning, with experts saying experimentation with the technology to expand predictions will be required and initial attempts won't be perfect. It's anticipated AI will be used to forecast what might happen to a particular area should a major disaster strike. 4 in 5 tobacco purchases among young adult smokers are illegal, according to new research. Laura Devoy has more.
2: The Cancer Council New South Wales' Generation Vape study has found illicit tobacco has become normalised among young adults. It says almost 80% of recent tobacco product purchases by smokers aged 18 to 24 were likely to be illegal. One female participant said she refused to buy legal cigarettes because illicit ones were significantly cheaper. The study also found a wide range of illicit products in circulation, including cigarettes, appeared to comply with plain packaging and graphic health warnings up to 2024, but did not comply with current warning requirements.
0: Communities in the Northern Territory have been alerted about the rare and potentially fatal Murray Valley encephalitis. Over the past 2 months, two people have died from MVE in Alice Springs. While NT authorities are awaiting results from an autopsy report about a possible diphtheria-related death in a remote territory community, Australia is experiencing one of its worst diphtheria outbreaks, which has spread across multiple states. And artists and storytellers in Tasmania are about to receive a funding boost. The state government says over the next 4 years, $10 million will be allocated to Tasmania's creative industries, with the details revealed in Thursday's budget. Turning to sport, Collingwood's Darcy Cameron has been cleared to play against the Eagles on Saturday in what will be Scott Pendlebury's record-breaking match. And rising Australian sprinter Aidan Murphy has come close to setting a new national record on day two of the Oceania Athletics Championships in Darwin. He recorded a time of 44.44 seconds in the men's 400 metres, just 0.06 of a second of one of the oldest records in Australian athletics, Darren Clark's time set in the 1988 Seoul Olympics.
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2: Okay, we're all tied back at eight. Good press once again, back court, and it's worked again. A treat for the Heat. Pezzaniti gets it to Burrows. Burrows from the long corner.
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2: 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Out comes Corey Lockhall. 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
1: Hi, this is Chris from The Living End for Rad. I see a lot of things at gigs: dogs, nudity, clowns, but mostly people having a good time and a few drinks. What I'd hate to see is someone getting behind the wheel after they'd been drinking. So if you plan a drink, plan ahead. Arrange a designated driver who won't drink or stay the night at a friend's place.
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Thanks for tuning in, great to have you with me tonight. We've got 3 huge hours ahead, packed with the hottest and latest country music from incredible independent and up-and-coming country music artists from Australia and around the world, plus a few absolute favourites from some of my favourite country music legends. So wherever you are, turn it up, because we're getting straight into it. So kicking things off with some great Aussie independent country music talent, we're going to start off with Bella McKenzie from Mackay up in Queensland with her latest single, There Must Be a Fire, here on Dazza's Country Playlist on the hottest station, Hot FM 106.7 and 90.7. 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
6: 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I play the hottest and latest country music from a stack of amazing independent and up-and-coming country music artists from Australia and around the world. I'm here to support the independent country music artists because it is a tough world out there in the music industry, and especially being an independent artist. There is so much music out there, and to try and get onto commercial stations is near impossible. The streaming platforms don't really pay very well for people streaming artists' music. So they need all the support they can get, and it's community radio stations like Hot FM here, announcers like myself who like playing their music, supporting them any way I can. So I'm helping to get their music out there. And so when I say thank you for listening, it's not just for me for listening. It is from all these independent artists, because I've chatted to quite a few over the last, it's 3 years that I've been on air here at Hot FM. 5 years in total, including Gippsland FM, because I am originally up from down in Gippsland. So, when you chat to these artists, you definitely get how much they appreciate what we do. So a big thank you from me and a big thank you from these amazing artists. And, I hope you enjoy their music as much as I enjoy sharing with you. And wherever you are, whether you're out on the road or kicking back, relaxing, hope the country music is keeping you company tonight or morning, afternoon, wherever you may be listening. You could be over in the US, you could be in Ireland, you could be anywhere around the world. So thank you. Alrighty, and what an awesome way to kick off a show with some amazing Aussie independent country music artists. We kicked off with Bella McKenzie from Mackay up in Queensland with her latest single, There Must Be a Fire. Then we have Brianna Dinsdale from Brisbane up in Queensland with her latest single, Never Love Again. Then we had Jenny Attrill from Darwin up in the Northern Territory with her latest single, Breeze. Then we had Billy Joe Porter from Coffs Harbour in New South Wales with her latest single, Look to the Good Things. Absolutely. Then we had Madeline Cope from the Surf Coast in Geelong here in Victoria with her latest single, Days. Then we had Katrina Burgoyne, originally raised in regional New South Wales and Now she is one of the many Aussies living over in Nashville, over in the US. And we had her latest single, Wife Trial. Yes, absolutely awesome stuff. Alrighty, let's continue supporting these independent country music artists, especially from Australia. We're going to kick off with Chris Hutchison, Hutch as he's more commonly known. He's from the Gold Coast up in Queensland, and we're going to have his latest single, The Reason I Believe, here on Daz's Country Playlist, live on the hottest station, Hot FM, 106.7 and 90.7. Keeping it country.

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3: Balloons over Mildura will bring our skies to life from Saturday, July 4 until Sunday, July 12. More than 35 hot air balloon pilots from across Australia will make their way to Mildura, serving up a unique blend of competition, skill building and visual wonder. The main attraction will be round two of the Australian Balloon Federation Hot Air Balloon Grand Prix. Follow the Balloons over Mildura Facebook page and stay up to date with the latest info.

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Thank you so much for joining me. It is an absolute pleasure having your company, as always, on another amazing Tuesday night, morning, afternoon, wherever you may be listening in the world. Hope you had a wonderful weekend, whatever you may have gotten up to, whether you've been working, playing, studying, volunteering, maybe you went away somewhere, maybe you just stayed home and did absolutely nothing, because, we had a bit of rain over the weekend. Whatever you've gotten up to, hope you had a wonderful weekend and hope your week's off to a great start so far. And may it continue to be a great week. And what an awesome way to start the week with some awesome country music. The hottest and the latest country music from a stack of amazing independent up-and-coming country music artists from Australia and around the world. And we just had another stack of amazing independent artists from Australia and the US. We kicked off with Chris Hutchinson from the Gold Coast up in Queensland with his latest single, The Reason I Believe. And Josh Setterfield, he's amazing. He's up in Brisbane, up in Queensland, and we had his latest single, Mud on Her Halo. Then we had Darlinghurst, an amazing group featuring Jason Rich, Paige Newman, Cassie Leopold and Matt Davidis. They are from Melbourne, and we had their latest single, Trouble in

and James Cox, and they teamed up with Ingrid May. And they are from Canberra, down in the nation's capital in ACT, where their latest single, She's Walking Away. Then we had Sadie Bass from Nashville over in the US with her latest single, Goodbye Gone. And the last track there was from Shayna G from Nashville with the latest single off her latest album, 2 Weeks, with Mercy, Pray For Me. Yes, absolutely awesome stuff. Gotta love all these independent country music artists. They're absolutely amazing. And yeah, so we're going across the globe now to some amazing independent country music artists from the US. We're going to kick off with Cassie Ashton from California with her latest single, Sounds Like Something I'd Say, the acoustic version. 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
2: Okay, we're all tied back at eight. Good press once again, back court, and it's worked again, a treat for the Heat. Pezzaniti gets it to Burrows. 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
7: 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Hope the country music is keeping you company, whether you're out on the road, driving trucks, tractors, or just kicking back, relaxing at home, or maybe you're studying, whatever you're doing. Hope the country music is keeping you company. And it is Tuesday night, which means I'm on air for 3 hours. That's right. I'm here till midnight with the hottest and latest country music from a stack of amazing independent and up-and-coming country music artists from Australia and around the world. And plus a few songs from some of my favourite country music legends, which will be coming up a little bit later in the show. So looking forward to that. And, so we had a stack of amazing independent artists from the US. We kicked off with Cassie Ashton from California with her latest single, Sounds Like Something I'd Say, the acoustic version. Then we had Avery Anna from Flagstaff in Arizona with the latest single off her latest EP, Forgive Forget with Man Downstairs. Then we had Jennifer Alvarado from North Carolina with her latest single, My Daddy Doesn't Like You. Yes, I'm sure a few people can relate to that song, and that's what I love about country music. It's songs that people can relate to, and a lot of the songs are based on real life. And, that's what I love about it. And, yeah, there's definitely a song that everyone can relate to. And then we had Ashley Walls from Marietta in Georgia with her latest single, Saturday Sin. Then we had Jut Huffman from Nashville with his latest single, Whiskey Hellbent Angels. Then we had Jordan Davis, also from Nashville, with his latest single, Like God Intended. Yes, absolutely awesome stuff. And we're going to continue now with another stack of amazing independent artists from the US and Canada. We are going to kick off with March to August from Fayetteville in Arkansas with their latest single, Marianne, here on Dazza's Country Playlist, live on the hottest station, Hot FM 106.7 and 90.7. 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
2: 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How time has flown, and it sure as hell does fly. I mean, this year is just whizzing by too quick. Just like this show is, we are over halfway already. Because, of course, I'm on air for 3 hours. That's right. I'm here till midnight. And here supporting independent country music artists. So I'm playing the hottest and the latest country music from a stack of amazing independent and up-and-coming country music artists from Australia and around the world. Because independent artists need all the help they can get. So, of course, when I say thank you from me, it's not just from me, but a big thank you from all these amazing independent artists. And we had a stack of amazing artists from the US and Canada. We kicked off with March to August from Fayetteville and Arkansas with their latest single, Mary Ann. Then we had Landlord from Nashville with their latest single, Over Yonder. Then we had Ali Walker, originally from Prince Edward Island, who is now in Toronto in Canada. We had her latest single, I Saw the Devil. Then we had Jaylin Jorgensen from Edmonton in Alberta, Canada, with her latest single. And no surprise, there's a song about this because it is ridiculous, but Ripped Jeans. Yes, talking about how country music is so relatable, but who would spend $100 on a pair of ripped jeans? I mean, really. And that's over in Canada too, so they probably like $300 around here in Australia. And, yes, then we had Chase Stevens from Alberta in Canada with his latest single, Holes in the Night. And then we had the Gippsland born-raised Canadian, born in Maui and raised in Traralgon, and he is now in Lacombe in Alberta, Canada. I am talking about Gord Bamford. He is absolutely amazing, and we had his latest single, As Long As There's a Bar. And he does keep going back to Gippsland every now and then. I got to see him play live at the where was it now? Can't remember now. Morwell Hotel, I think it was, if memory serves me correct. He played with the Wolf Brothers. So that was absolutely amazing. So, yes, Gord Bamford. He's a absolute, we could call him a legend. Yes, anyway, absolutely awesome stuff. Alrighty, let's continue now with one last stack of songs before we get into some of the hot and late and hottest and latest country music from some of my favourite country music legends. Next up, we're going to have Shimmer Road from Alberta in Canada with a song off their debut album, Country for Money, with Truck on Fire. 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
4: 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Whatever you may be doing, whether you're out on the road, kicking back, relaxing, studying. Yes, hope you're having a wonderful night, morning or afternoon, and hope the country music is keeping you company. And yes, thank you for keeping me company too on another amazing Tuesday night. And yes, Tuesday night means 3 hours, huge hours, of the hottest and latest country music from some amazing independent and up-and-coming country music artists from Australia and around the world. And yes, we are fast approaching the end of the program once again. And yes, thank you so much for your support. So we had another stack of amazing artists from Canada, Europe and Australia. We kicked off with Shimmer Road from Alberta in Canada with the song off their debut album Country for Money with Truck on Fire. Then we had Quinty's, a lady from the Netherlands with her latest single Rolling on a Dime. Then we had Barry Beard Country from Germany with his latest single Bigfoot. Then we had Steve Hewitt from the UK with a song off his latest album Never 2 Days the Same with Winning is a Losing Game. That indeed it definitely is. Then we had the amazing Jade Gibson from Wangaratta in northeast Victoria with her latest single Smoke Me Out. And the ever amazing Hayley Jensen from Sydney in New South Wales with her latest single Burn It Down. Yes, so we're going to have one more stack of amazing independent artists before we get into some of the hottest and latest country music from some of my favourite country music legends. So first up, we're going to have Alison Nichols from Georgia with her latest single, a cover of an absolute classic Joe Diffie song with John Deere Green here on Dazza's Country Playlist live on the hottest station, Hot FM 106.7 and 90.7.

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4: 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Thank you so much for joining me. 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Thank you so much for your support, and yes, I hope whatever you're doing, whether you're out on the road, kicking back, relaxing at home, or maybe you're studying, I hope the country music has been 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going to hear them on commercial radio. No, no, no. But you will hear them here on the hottest station, Hot FM. And, yes, I am Dazza, and this is Dazza's Country Playlist. So, yes, we had one stack of amazing independent artists from the US and Canada. We kicked off with Alison Nichols from Georgia with her latest single, a cover of an absolute classic Joe Diffie song. And what an amazing job she's done of it with John Deere Green. Then we had Anna Jay from Nashville with her latest single, In Your Heart. Then we had DJ Bridwell from Nebraska with his latest single, Halfway to Texas. Then we had Dylan Wolf from Clay City in Illinois with the title track of his latest album, Memory Down. Then we had Jack Matthew, JAC Matthew, a lady from British Columbia in Canada with her latest single, Harder to Hold. Yes, absolutely awesome stuff. Alrighty, well, geez, they say time flies when you're having fun, and I sure as hell been having fun tonight. And I hope you've been having fun too, enjoying all this awesome country music. And we are fast approaching the end of the program once again. Even 3 hours goes by pretty damn quick. But we do have time for one last stack of songs, so we're going to have some of my favourite country music legends. We're going to kick off with the amazing Sarah Storer with her latest single, Worth Your Love, here on Dazza's Country Playlist, live on the hottest station, Hot FM, 106.7 and 90.7. 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

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Thank you so much for joining me. It has been an absolute pleasure having your company, as always, on another amazing Tuesday night, morning, afternoon, wherever you may be listening in the world. Whatever, wherever you may be and whatever you're doing, whether you're out on the road, kicking back, relaxing.

at home or studying. I hope that country music has kept you company tonight, and what an amazing show it's been, and what some amazing artists we've had. But yes, time flies when you're having fun, and we have come to the end of the program once again. But what an awesome way to finish the show with some of my favourite Aussie country music legends. We kicked off with Sarah Storr with her latest single, Worth Your Love. Then we had Shay Fisher with her latest single, Owl and Cowboy. Then we had T.C. Cassidy and Andy Pencow with their latest single, Whiskey and Wild Flowers. Then we had Morgan Evans and Lacey K. Booth with their latest single, Two Broken Hearts. And the last track there was some from the Bushwhackers with their latest single, One Voice in the Crowd. Yes, absolutely awesome stuff. Well, that is a wrap for tonight. Thanks so much for hanging out with me. It's been an absolute blast having your company, and hope that you've loved the music as much as I've loved bringing it to you. And don't forget, I'm going to be back again next Tuesday night from 9 p.m. through to midnight with even more of the hottest and latest country music hits, plus some incredible independent up-and-coming country music artists from Australia and around the world. This has been Daz's Country Playlist on the hottest station, Hot FM 106.7 and 90.7. And, so until next time, keep it country, have an awesome week, and I'll catch you real soon. And bye for now. And to take us out, we're going to have Lee Kernaghan and the Wolf Brothers with Till It Ends. Bye-bye.

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3: He's right on the chalk as he kicks it back in towards McDonald, Tip and Woody. Out comes Corey Lockhall. Bit hard for the big man to bend down that low, but he's still involved in the contest now. Lockyer, half an inch of space.
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3: 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Nigel Lockyer.
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1: Yeah, so I was going right on 100. The sun was just starting to go down, right on dusk. 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

Hi, it's Sandy Kay here. 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
1: Okay, we're all tied back at eight. Good press once again. Back court, and it's worked again. A treat for the Heat. Pezzaniti gets it to Burrows. Burrows from the long corner.
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3: 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Out comes Corey Lockall. 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
4: Balloons over Mildura will bring our skies to life from Saturday, July 4 until Sunday, July 12. 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
1: Good morning, I'm Laura Devoy. A new report shows housing is the single biggest pressure on people's budgets. Anglicare Sydney says people are routinely spending more than half of their income on rent. It says food insecurity is a consequence of cost of living pressures and insufficient income, and some people are skipping meals to make sure rent is paid. One in seven Australians, including 757,000 children, are living below the poverty

0: It says parking can add $62,000 to the price of a two-bedroom apartment in Melbourne, $70,000 in Sydney, and well over $100,000 in Brisbane and Perth. The Grattan Institute says building 86,000 fewer car parks in the next 5 years could save $5.2 billion. A man has died and four others are in a serious condition following a shooting in Sydney's southwest overnight. Police were called to Liverpool Hospital about 8:30 p.m. to reports two men had presented with multiple wounds. One died a short time later. The other remains in hospital. Police say another three men presented to Fairfield Hospital. A crime scene has been established at a home in Canley Heights and an investigation is underway. Russian President Vladimir Putin has arrived in China for talks with his counterpart Xi Jinping. His visit comes a week after US President Donald Trump met Mr. Xi in Beijing. The BBC's Vitaly Shevchenko reports.
1: China is one of the few places that welcomes Vladimir Putin and one of the few places where he can go without being arrested by the International Criminal Court because there's a warrant out for his arrest over the alleged abduction of Ukrainian children to Russia. The added incentive, he really, really needs Chinese technology and Chinese money.
0: Police in the UK are investigating two separate allegations of historical child sexual abuse following the release of the Epstein files. One of the allegations dates back to the mid-1980s, the other to the mid-90s. No arrests have been made. Former Governor-General and retired Anglican Bishop Peter Hollingworth has died. He was 91. Dr. Hollingworth was ordained in 1960 and joined the Brotherhood of St. Lawrence, where he served for 25 years. In 1991, he was named Australian of the Year and 10 years later was appointed Governor-General. He resigned from that role amid claims he failed to act on child sexual abuse claims when he was Archbishop of Brisbane in the 1990s, which were later substantiated by an inquiry. Emergency service volunteers around the nation are being thanked for their role in the community. Shannon Kirkwood has more.
2: Orange is the choice of colour today for the annual WOW Day, a time to recognise and thank SES volunteers. Olympian Jess Fox is among those who've expressed gratitude to the more than 28,000 SES volunteers across the nation.
3: Thank you to all our SES volunteers who serve our community, who give up their time.
2: Community events are being held to celebrate SES members, while buildings will light up orange this evening.
0: Turning to sport, in tennis, Storm Hunter is through to the next round of qualifiers for the French Open after beating a fellow Aussie in two sets this morning. There's been little success for the Australians in Paris. The Grand Slam tournament gets underway next week.
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1: Good morning, I'm Laura Devoy. Gaming site Roblox is today rolling out an age-based account system. Users under the age of 16 will be automatically assigned to a kids or select account, which limits access to games and communication based on age. Chief Safety Officer Matt Kaufman says parental controls are also being expanded.
2: Parents can block and approve games for their child. And of course, they can manage communications in friend settings. These accounts are a starting line for parents. This way, parents can feel more confident knowing Roblox Kids and Roblox Select accounts have age-appropriate settings in place from the start.
1: Last month, eSafety issued Roblox with a legally enforceable transparency notice amid concerns online games were being used by sexual predators to groom children and by extremist groups to radicalise young people. Food Bank Victoria is hoping to increase the vegetable intake among university students. It's visiting six university campuses across Melbourne to provide vegetables. A recent visit to Monash saw 464 students attend, some saying they otherwise don't eat vegetables on mass.

0: time, money and even facilities are responsible.
1: Uni students are often living out of home for the first time or are trying to juggle work and study and are often facing, you know, the same pressures that the rest of us are from a cost of living perspective and exacerbated by their sort of situation.
0: The World Health Organization has sent 6 tons of medical supplies to the Democratic Republic of Congo as it works to suppress an Ebola outbreak in Central Africa. Testing, surveillance and contact tracing is being scaled up. Despite the concerns, the BBC's Emery Makameo in Kinshasa says everyday life is continuing as usual.
2: There should be a robust communication from authorities here in the capital or everywhere there have been confirmed cases, because people are going about their usual businesses everywhere. And some have even told me from Bunia saying that we are waiting for maybe to have more cases so we can take it seriously. So this is how people are reacting over here. They know Ebola is dangerous, it's deadly, but they put forward their survival, their livelihood before this outbreak.
0: A $1 million reward is being announced today for information relating to the suspicious death of Paul Murray in Western New South Wales. The 40-year-old owned an opal mining field north of Lightning Ridge. He was last seen alive on the 19th of March 1995 by a local who dropped him off on the outskirts of town. His body was found about 2 kilometres from his campsite more than a month later, though his cause of death has never been determined. And 60 years after the first shipment of iron ore left Western Australia, Rio Tinto has shipped its 8 billionth tonne to global markets. Turning to sport, in cycling, the Australians are making their move at the Giro d'Italia. Filippo Ganna won stage 10 overnight. Ben O'Connor was the best of the Aussies in the time trial. He finished 11th. Afonso Eulalio has maintained the overall lead and there are now 3 Australians in the top 10. O'Connor is 5th, Jai Hindley 6th and Michael Storer 7th. And the NRL has announced the Parramatta Eels, Gold Coast Titans, Melbourne Storm and West Tigers will open the 2027 season in Las Vegas. English Super League clubs Bradford Bulls and Lee Leopards will also make the trip in February.
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1: Okay, we're all tied back at eight. Good press once again. Back court, and it's worked again. A treat for the Heat. Pezzaniti gets it to Burrows. Burrows from the long corner.
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1: Good morning, I'm Laura Devoy. Another so-called Nudify service has been called out by eSafety for not doing enough to protect children from exposure to sexually explicit deepfake images. A formal direction to comply has been issued to one of the most popular Nudify services accessed in Australia. The company has been given 14 days to implement stronger protections to prevent children from accessing the service, which allows users to upload images of real people and generate sexually explicit deepfake content. eSafety says the platform was attracting nearly 40,000 Australian visits per month. Health authorities say a diphtheria outbreak affecting multiple jurisdictions is a reminder to stay up to date with vaccinations. As of yesterday, 223 diphtheria cases had been reported this year. That's the worst annual figure since national reporting began. The Northern Territory Centre for Disease Control declared an outbreak in March, and it has since spread to Queensland, South Australia and Western Australia. The Australian Medical Association says vaccination remains the strongest protection against the disease. Britain's Foreign Secretary has warned tens of millions of people face hunger because of the closure of the Strait of Hormuz. Yvette Cooper told an aid conference in London urgent global pressure was needed to get fertiliser and fuel moving. Without this, she said, there was the threat of a global food crisis.
2: The Strait of Hormuz is no outlier. Coming so soon after the energy price shock, the grain supply threats when Russia invaded Ukraine, or the supply chain crisis in COVID. This reflects a new era of geopolitics and geoeconomics, an era of great power competition and global volatility, but also concurrent crises.

0: Recognised today as part of World Bee Day. There are over 1,700 species of bees in Australia, all with various roles from pollination to increasing biodiversity and boosting yields of some fruit plants. Speaking to National Radio News, President of the Australian Native Bee Association, Megan Halcroft, describes the bees as invaluable to keeping ecosystems alive.
1: Because they carry dry pollen, and they, as they move around the flower, they easily transfer from pollen from one flower to another, which enhances cross-pollination, enhances biodiversity of the genome, increases vigour.
0: Former Governor-General and retired Anglican Bishop Peter Hollingworth has died at the age of 91. Dr. Hollingworth was ordained in 1960 and joined the Brotherhood of St. Lawrence, where he served for 25 years. He was appointed Governor-General in 2001 but resigned 2 years later amid reports he failed to act on child sex abuse claims when he was Archbishop of Brisbane in the 1990s. An inquiry later found he did not remove two priests from the ministry despite knowing they had sexually assaulted children. Turning to sport, another 12 players will arrive at the Socceroos pre-training camp in the US state of Florida. Jackson Irvine, Martin Boyle and Milos Deganek are among the new faces. Australia is building up to the FIFA World Cup, which gets underway next month. Coach Tony Popovich will name his 26-player squad on the 1st of June. And Arsenal has won its first English Premier League title in 22 years. Manchester City needed a win against Bournemouth to stay in contention, but drew one all, which leaves the Gunners with an unassailable lead with one match to play.
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0: Balloons over Mildura will bring our skies to life from Saturday, July 4 until Sunday, July 12. More than 35 hot air balloon pilots from across Australia will make their way to Mildura, serving up a unique blend of competition, skill building and visual wonder. The main attraction will be round 2 of the Australian Balloon Federation Hot Air Balloon Grand Prix. Follow the Balloons over Mildura Facebook page and stay up to date with the latest info.
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0: 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To tackle this, Navman's 2026 MyView range is moving beyond basic recording with some clever new tech. 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They've also introduced speed adaptive safety alerts that change their timing based on how fast you're moving, and a new 3-camera system for total surround coverage, including side swipes. 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
1: I'm Laura Devoy. Vaccinations are being made available to Indigenous and remote communities in South Australia amid the country's worst ever diphtheria outbreak. More than 220 cases have been reported so far this year across South Australia, the Northern Territory, Queensland and Western Australia. Diphtheria is a highly contagious bacterial disease which can be deadly. SA's Chief Public Health Officer, Professor Nicola Spurrier, told the ABC she's working with Indigenous communities to deliver vaccinations and raise awareness.
2: We will definitely be prioritising those highest risk areas, which is the APY lands, but also Oak Valley, Yalata, smaller communities that don't sit within the lands, and then Ceduna, Unadatta and Cooper Pedy as well.
1: Rural Aid is ramping up its drought response as demand increases. CEO John Walters says farmers are facing sustained pressure from dry conditions and rising operating costs. According to the Bureau of Meteorology's latest drought statement, parts of southeastern Australia are among the worst affected. New South Wales had its second driest April on record, and the monthly rainfall was below average for all jurisdictions except the Northern Territory. Food Bank Victoria's Plus One Serve truck is aiming to reverse declining produce consumption amongst university students. The average Australian consumes just 2.2 serves of vegetables per day, less than half the recommended intake of five. But for tertiary students, it's even lower. Chief Commercial Officer Katie Fisher notes the truck's visit is sometimes students' only opportunity to afford fresh produce. She's told National Radio News the link between good nourishment and better focus amongst students is well demonstrated.
3: If you can start your day with healthy food and you have access to, you know, high quality protein and fruit and vegetables throughout the day, then your ability to focus and learn is improved.
1: The Grattan Institute says scrapping unwanted car parks could result in significant savings. A new report has found 40% of car parks in capital city apartments are left empty every night. It says parking can add $62,000 to the price of a two-bedroom apartment in Melbourne, $70,000 in Sydney, and well over $100,000 in Brisbane and Perth. The

0: $8 million in federal funding. There are more than 2 million visitors to Jean Hales for Women's Health's website, and its information reaches 6.6 million women and girls on social media. The federal government says the funding will ensure every woman and girl in Australia will have access to evidence-based health information and advice. It will also support research and education for health professionals and will help to continue the National Women's Health Survey. Turning to sport, the NRL has announced the Parramatta Eels, Gold Coast Titans, Melbourne Storm and West Tigers will open the 2027 season in Las Vegas. The Eels will take on the Titans while the Storm will play the Tigers. English Super League clubs Bradford Bulls and Lee Leopards will also make the trip in February. And in cycling, the Australians are making their move at the Giro d'Italia. Filippo Ganna won stage 10 overnight. Afonso Eulalio has maintained the overall lead, and there are now three Australians in the top 10. Ben O'Connor is fifth, Jai Hindley sixth, and Michael Storer seventh.
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Morning, it's Silco. We are currently in the midst of National Volunteer Week. 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

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Reckon you nailed it right there, Phil. 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

0: 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Categories for 2026 include Young Volunteer of the Year, Adult and Senior Volunteer of the Year. 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It's the New South Wales Volunteer of the Year Awards. 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

0: Power Ballads, Don't Cut Much Bigger Than That. Bad English, When I See You Smile from 1989 here on Hot FM, your community radio. Looking pretty decent on the weather front this morning. Pretty much blue skies all round, albeit a little bit chilly. Have got the long pants on today, but the only caveat to that is that I washed my shorts yesterday when I got home from work and they weren't dry this morning, but I'll be back in shorts tomorrow. Don't you worry about that. 19 partly cloudy today, our forecast. Will stay partly cloudy. Maybe some morning fog tomorrow with a top of 18. Partly cloudy once again, and that's pretty much the theme across the next 4 or 5 days. We'll do 18 Friday up to 20 on Saturday, and then 19 with a slight chance of a shower to round out your weekend on Sunday. Currently 12 degrees here at 6 Burncourt in Mildura. Got Iggy Pop coming up for you in a tick, so too the Jam. 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
2: 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Pezzaniti gets it to Burrows. Burrows from the long corner.
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0: The Mildura Big Freeze 2026 will be held at No. 3 Oval on Saturday, May 23. 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

0: Five for fighting Superman. It's not easy here on Hot FM, your community radio. How you doing? It's Silco. Animal Welfare. We'll try that again. Animal Welfare League New South Wales will be making a visit to Dayton next month. They'll be rolling out a special animal care services event. She's all the go from 1 p.m. until 4 p.m. Saturday, June 13 at the George Gordon Oval. That's the Saturday after the King's birthday long weekend, I reckon. Free veterinary services include health checks, microchipping, dog C3 vaccinations and cat F3 vaccinations will be on offer. Bring your mobile device along to sign in and be prepared, as the waiting lines can sometimes be quite long at these sort of events. That's the free animal care services event in Dayton on Saturday, June 13. Check out the Wenny Shire Council Facebook page if you need more details. 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
1: Here's Queensland Origin coach Billy Slater for RAD.
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it's Sandy Kay here. 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
1: An Australian platform which generates sexually explicit deepfake content has been put on notice for not doing enough to protect children from exposure. A formal direction to comply has been issued to one of the most popular nudify services accessed in Australia. It's been given 14 days to implement stronger protections to prevent children from accessing the service, which allows users to upload images of real people and generate sexually explicit deepfake content. eSafety Commissioner Julian McGrath said in a statement the accessibility of the service for children was deeply concerning. New research shows incorrect orders at quick service restaurants are the biggest driver of food waste in Australia. Peter Hislop has the story.
2: Australia loses nearly $37 billion to wasted food each year, and researchers say the food service sector generates 1.2 million tonnes of food waste annually. Takeaway outlets, including quick service restaurants, accounted for more than 40% of hospitality food waste. A survey by RMIT University found wrong orders or returns, over-ordering, over-preparing, and dropped or spilled food were the major causes of food waste. Proposed solutions to reduce waste include more staff training, better storage and making food waste metrics part of staff performance evaluations.
1: Health authorities say they're struggling to contain a growing Ebola outbreak in Central Africa. The World Health Organization has sent 6 tons of medical supplies to the Democratic Republic of Congo. There have been 130 deaths and there are now more than 500 suspected cases. WHO Director General Dr. Tedros Adhanom Ghebreyesus chaired an emergency committee overnight. He says displacement due to unrelated conflict and humanitarian crisis is exacerbating the situation.
3: There is significant population movement in the area. Over 100,000 people have been newly displaced. And in Ebola outbreaks, you know what displacement means.
1: Bees around the world are being recognised today as part of World Bee Day. Australia has over 1,700 species of native bees with a large variety of colours, behaviours and roles in ecosystems. Contrary to common perception, the majority of bees do not produce honey, as President of the Australian Native Bee Association, Megan Halcroft, explains.
4: There's only 12 species within the apis species, genus, and the rest are not honeybees, you know, there's about only